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0: A song, in my view, that quite rightly got to number one in 1981. Cover of John Lennon's Jealous Guy. It's Roxy Music. And before that, Ralph Tresvant. Haven't heard that in ages. Sensitivity, only UK hit, number 18, 1990. You may remember that he was the lead singer of New Edition, with Bobby Brown in there as well. Remember Candy Girl? Want to dig that out sometime. Very talented singer, songwriter, record producer and actor. Comes from Boston. And I think for me, the acting highlight of his career was appearing in Knight Rider in 1988.
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simply playing great songs from 1960 to 1995, ahead of the launch of digital radio in the UK. 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He Ain't Heavy, He's My Brother, one of 94 singles, yes, 94 singles, from the Hollies. That got to number three in 1969. Before that, signature tune from the McCoys, and Hang On Sloopy, at number one in the US, number five in the UK, 1965. David Cloak here, inviting you to email me. Tell me what you think about the analogue years. 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

0: the best songs on the radio. These are the Analog Years. I'm David Cloak with Tears for Fears, taken from, I think, one of the albums of 1985. Songs from a Big Chair. Everybody Wants to Rule the World got to number two in that year. Re-recorded for Sports Aid in 1986 with a subtly changed title, Everybody Wants to Run the World, and Harry Nilsson III. better known to you and me as Harry Nilsson. Everybody's talking at me. It was his first UK number hit and first number one, 1969. Covered by the Beautiful South very, very well in 1994 as well.
1: These are the Analog Years.
0: Let's take you now to 1989 and have a bit of a blast. Well, that was the title of the album. Here's Americanos.

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0: The Analog Years.

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I'm so ashamed of it, but must admit

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This odd diversity of misery and joy, I'm feeling quite insane.

with his first UK hit and number one, 1974, Mandy. And check this out about decades and dates. Noel Coward penned that song in 1932. Dinah Washington sung the song in 1961, but Mad About the Boy did not chart, and it was only a low charter until 1992. And that was all due, yes, you've guessed it, to a jeans advert.

So if you're a bit of a fan of EastEnders, then you'll know the character Ellie Nixon. I must admit, a bit lost on me, but that's Misha Paris, who plays Ellie Nixon. And back in the day, 1988, that was her first single that got to number 7 in the UK, My One Temptation. As we conclude another edition of the Analog Years, this is David Cloke. Thanks very much for your company. I'll leave you with a couple of early 90s classics. Cece Peniston, follow-up to Finally. We've got a love thing on the way after Kathy Dennis and Touch Me.

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1: The Steve Bishop Show is ready to depart. Stand clear of the doors, please.

Bennett was Shelley from 1979 to 1992, with a bit of a gap in the middle as well, playing the freelancing layabout. Thames made 10 series of that.

You've joined me in time to hear the birthday filers: Junior Campbell, Tom Robinson, Tony Hadley, Curtis Mayfield, Susie Quattro, Denise Williams and Levi Stubbs. It's a Steve Bishop oldie that relives the theme to a BBC series that ran in the 70s, and the single actually made our top 20 nearly 55 years ago. It's a bit classy and it's not something I'd usually play. A 90s track from a group who their best era really was in the 80s, and fronted by a sassy red-headed Liverpool lass, stalled at twos 1959 and 1978.

Diana Ross, Candlewick Green, Spencer Davis Group, and then Glen Campbell. Well, we whizzed through those four, didn't we? Straight into the stall at Two Records.

0: Say It's Raining.
1: Oh, yeah.
0: Well, it was September 1978. They were at number two with It's Raining. Commodores topped the charts then, Three Times a Lady. And before that, October 1959, we heard from the Everly Brothers, Till I Kissed You. They were at number two. And Bobby Darin topped the charts then with Mack the Knife. That makes up, we stood at two.

owner of the Lonely Hearts here on the Old Record Club with me, Steve Bishop. And we're getting ready for another birthday file. It's a mad, crazy, loopy one. We started after the Beach Boys.

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0: was born on the very last day of May. Happy birthday, Junior Campbell. Actually born William Campbell Jr., 31st of May 1947 in Glasgow. Founding member, lead guitarist, pianist and singer with Scottish band Marmalade, writing many of their hits and pursuing a solo career as well. That was one of his solo tracks, Sweet Illusion, got to number 15 in June 1973. 1st of June, Pat Boone. Now, he was born Patrick Charles Eugene Boone, Jacksonville, Florida, 1932. The singer, actor and writer is 92, so a very happy birthday to him. He sold over 45 million records during his late 50s, early 60s heyday, and he appeared in Hollywood films as well. He's the second biggest charting artist in America of the 50s after Elvis, and his Speedy Gonzales was a number two for 4 weeks in August 1962. All of August, in fact.
1: It was a moonlit night in old Mexico. I walked alone between some old adobe haciendas. Suddenly, I heard the plaintive cry of a young Mexican girl.

Still sounds so good. I just wish it had been a much bigger hit. Happy birthday, Tom Robinson, born in Cambridge, 1st of June 1950. Singer, songwriter, and bass guitarist with his band. Has been more of a radio presenter recently. 2468 Motorway is just one of his hits, and that was always my favourite of his. Up Against the Wall got to number 33 in May 1978. David Dundas, he was born 2nd of June in Oxford, 1945. Musician and actor, known for his career in film and television scores after charting in 1976 with a song he co-wrote with Roger Greenaway for a denim jeans commercial. A subtle change of lyrics brought about a top five hit for Jeans On in Australia, Germany, South Africa and the UK, and it went top 20 in Canada and also in America.

are the original version. Remembering Chubby Tavares, born Anton Lee Tavares, Rhode Island, New England, on the 2nd of June 1944. He died just last November. With his brothers, they were the vocal siblings Chubby and the Turnpikes, and signed to Capitol Records in 1967, had a couple of local hits. Into the 70s, and a change to the family name Tavares brought regular American and UK R&B, pop and disco hits. Four UK top 10 hits here during their mid-decade peak. It Only Takes a Minute wasn't a hit here until there was a 1986 Ben Liebrand remix, and Take That covered it pretty well in 1992 as well. It's a great success. But that version got to number 10 in America and number 17 in Canada back in 1975. Tony Hadley, born in Islington, North London, on the 2nd of June 1960, lead vocalist with 80s new romantic group Spandau Ballet. They had 15 top 20 hits during their early 80s peak, including one number one. And this got to number 15 in October 1984, Highly Strung.

I always feel hungry when I hear that song. It's a craving for some Marmite on toast. Charles Miller, born in Kansas on the 2nd of June 1939. He died in 1980. He was only 41. Saxophonist and flautist for the multicultural Californian funk band War. And he provided lead vocal as well on their transatlantic hit Lowrider. Number 12 here, February 1976. A number 8 hit in Canada and number 7 in America. Jimmy Jones, another one with a birth date of the 2nd of June. Born in Birmingham, Alabama, 1937. And he died in 2012. 1960 was the year in the UK for this American singer. Handyman and Good Timing were big hits. And I Just Go For You got to number 35 here in September 1960.

The 3rd of June is Dan Hill's birthday. He was born in Toronto, 1954. He established himself as a songwriter who produced hit songs for artists such as George Benson and later Celine Dion. He co-wrote his international hit Sometimes When We Touch with the legendary Barry Mann, and here it got to number 13 in the UK charts in April 1978.

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1: Trucking on with the 3rd of June.

Ian Hunter, of course, born Ian Paterson in Oswestry, Shropshire, 3rd of June 1939, singer-musician who fronted 70s rock group Mott the Hoople and charted as a solo artist as well. Still recording, well into his 80s. That was All the Way from Memphis, a song that he wrote, got to number 10 even in the UK charts in September 1973. Curtis Mayfield, another one with a birth date of the 3rd of June, born in Chicago 1942, died in 1999. Singer, songwriter, guitarist and producer. Move On Up, a 1971 top 20 hit, was his only solo UK breakthrough, but he had been in the successful American 60s group The Impressions, writing and taking lead vocal on the 1963 Billboard Hot 100 number 4, It's All Right.

As June Chandler in 1950, one-time backing singer with Stevie Wonder's Wonder Love, she worked with producer Maurice White of Earth, Wind & Fire and had a solo number one hit in 1977 with Free. Her other charting singles include That's What Friends Are For, Let's Hear It For The Boy and Baby Baby, My Love's All For You. Temptress got to number 32 in November 1977.

Cliffy, another one. Cliff Bennett, born in Slough in Berkshire, 4th of June 1940, as frontman of the 60s British rhythm and blues soul and beat club The Rebel Rousers, who also included Chas and Dave as musicians. They had two top 10 hits, One Way Love in 1964 and 2 years later with the Paul McCartney written and produced Got to Get You Into My Life. 5th of June, happy birthday Richard Butler, born Kingston in Surrey in 1956. Singer-songwriter who fronted the 80s rock band and Psychedelic Furs. Their minor 1981 hit Pretty in Pink was used by director John Hughes in the film of the same name, and follow-up hits that decade included Heaven. It's got to number 29 in April 84.

Remembering Tom Evans of Liverpool, born there 5th of June 1947, took his own life in 1983, aged just 36. Tragic. Singer and bass guitarist with predominantly Welsh rock band Badfinger, he co-wrote Harry Nilsson's hit Without You with bandmate Pete Ham and took lead vocal on the Paul McCartney produced and written, again, Come and Get It, that got to number 4 in February in 1970. At 6th of June, Levi Stubbs, born in Detroit 1936, he died in 2008. Baritone singer with Motown vocal group The Four Tops, taking lead vocal for all their classic recordings, and this has to be up there with the best of them. Their cover of If I Were a Carpenter got to number 7 here, March into April in 1968.

The late Peter Yarrow, who was the Peter part of Peter, Paul and Mary, he's got a birth date this week. Ronnie Wood and the late Charlie Watts of Rolling Stones, them two. Peter and Gordon's Peter Waller. Laurie Anderson, she was the woman that went, ha, ha, ha, ha, ha, ha, ha, oh Superman. I really like that song, but apparently not many other people do, so I'm not allowed to play it. Bit of a shame. Junior Giscombe, he's got a birth date. And Gary U.S. Bonds, who was born Gary Levon Anderson in Jackson, Florida, 6th of June, 1939. Rhythm and blues, a rock and roll singer of the 60s, best remembered for his hits early in that decade, New Orleans and Quarter to Three. He had a resurgence in the early 80s when working with Bruce Springsteen, and here they are on Jolie Blom. Should have been bigger hits. Number 51 here, August 81. Did worse in the States, 65 out there. Cracking record though. Once this is done, it'll be time for yet another world-famous Steve Bishop oldie.

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0: as it sails away. Classical music. It's the future. Used as the intro and outro to the Beeb TV drama The Aeneiden Line, which ran from 1971 to 1980 and starred Peter Gilmore, among many others. The piece of music is actually an excerpt from Cacciaturian's opera Spartacus, the Adagio of Spartacus and Phrygia, but you knew that, I know that. The Vienna Philharmonic Orchestra recorded it, and Decca released it on the back of the launch of the TV show, and it sailed its way to number 15 in January 1972. In fact, it was quite a month for TV themes, as Sleepy Shores from ONMD, and there was also Isaac Hayes' Shaft, John Barry's Persuaders, and Cilla Black singing her TV show theme, Something Tells Me. They were also in the charts about the same time as well. I'm just a mine of useless information, really, aren't I? Steve Bishop-Holdy, Vienna Philharmonic Orchestra there with the Aeneiden Line theme. Did you like that, Pat?
1: It was awful. Oh. He was blind to her charms, impervious to her womanly wiles. Then she discovered just musk, the perfume with the provocative aroma, which has stimulated man's desires since time immemorial. The effect was startling. His animal passions aroused. She was powerless to resist. His muscular arms enfolded her softly yielding body. Ouah!
2: Just musk by Lanterit.
1: Shouldn't be allowed.
0: As you've known and loved.

There's a lady, I think she's either just finishing a tour or she's just starting a tour. It's one or the other. Barbara Dixon. Answer me, of course. I need to find out. I can't just leave everybody in limbo like that. Can I? I'll have a quick look on her website, find out what's going on. I know it's a farewell tour. Can't be a farewell tour. Come on, Barbara. We need you to keep touring as long as you can. Before that, it was Simon and Garfunkel with Homeward Bound. And now something rather nice from the 90s.

That was their last top 20 hit to date. I know it was definitely Topal's lead single from their third studio album, The Promise. Lead singer Carol Decker wrote Whenever You Need Me with bandmate Ron Rogers. Had a 6-week run in the singles charts, peaking at number 16 the end of May 1991. This week's Nice in the 90s, Topal and Whenever You Need Me. Not played any Kevin Ayers for a long time. So let's put that right, shall we? Stranger in Blue Suede Shoes.

good old Rog. I did look on the Barbara Dixon website and the tour dates in chronological order. She's got down here October, April and May, but it doesn't say what year. So, you know, I wish I hadn't said anything now. It's another cul-de-sac I seem to have wandered down. Time to get out of here, I think. Thanks for your listening. Back again, same time, same place next week. oldrecordclub@hotmail.co.uk for your emails. Gonna finish with the Walker Brothers. Stay cool and ta-da.

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And a very warm welcome along to this week's edition of the Classic Retro Countdown here on your number one station. I'm Richard Todd with you for the next 2 hours as we look back at a classic UK Top 40 singles chart from this week in chart history. And on the programme this week, it's back to the 31st of May 1972. Our chart features 4 new entries, 13 going up, 18 going down, 5 non-movers. Number 40 down for Daniel Boone and Beautiful Sunday. And at number 39, the first record we'll play you this week, Jerry Lee Lewis, Chantilly Lace is on the way.

bøgeslakker. Wow, baby, that's what I like. Huh? What I want? Do I want? What I want? Can't never tell, baby. How am I?

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1: The song made famous in the late 50s by the big bopper Chantilly Lace, Jerry Lee Lewis's version, this week at number 39. And a 38, relying on the good old vinyl for this one, here's the Angelettes.

We have just four new entries on the chart this week, and the first of them is this week's number 37 is The Shy Lights and Oh Girl. 36, the former number one on the way down for Nilsson, Without You. And at number 35 is new entry number two, Little Bit of Love is Free.

The second of our new entries this week, number 35, it's Free and Little Bit of Love. And at 34, it climbs four for Roberta Flack.

0: What a song. Number 34, it's up four places for Roberta Flack, and the first time ever I saw your face.
1: Your face.
0: May the 31st, 1972, the UK's top 40 best-selling singles from this week in 1972.
1: Your face.
0: 33, it's down for JoJo Gunn with Run, Run, Run. And our third new entry is from the Kinks, this week at number 32.

There's the Kinks and the Supersonic Rocket Ship. It's this week's number 32 and the third of our four new entries. Number 31, the first of those non-movers, is Neil Diamond.

Neil Diamond, No Mover this week's number 31 and Song Sung Blue. Number 30, down one for Mungo Jerry with Open Up. And at number 29, it's down four places for Johnny Nash. Here comes Stir It Up.

Stir It Up from Johnny Nash. Down four places, this week's number 29. Down four at 28, The Chiffons and Sweet Talking Guy. And we've got Donny Elbert playing next.

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A little piece of classic northern soul. A little piece of leather. Johnny Elbert's This Week No Move at number 27. Red Dancer from Marmalade is number 36. Sorry, number 26. And the highest new entry is number 25 from Slade.

This week's number 24 is Running Away from Sly and the Family Stone. That's down one place, but up three at 23, Chicory Tip.

A very young Michael Jackson back in 1972, Rockin' Robin, this week at number 22. And at 21, No Move for Judy Collins.

spent 19 weeks in the charts. The highest it reached was number 20. Amazing Grace, Judy Collins, number 21 this week. And the top 20 on the way next.

Paul McCartney and his band Wings, of course. Mary Had a Little Lamb. This week, climbing 16 places at number 20. The classic retro countdown, May the 31st, 1972. Me and Julio down by the schoolyard. Paul Simon at number 19. And we'll finish the first hour of the show with a climber of 4 places at number 18 for Diana Ross.

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0: Welcome along to the second hour of this week's Classic Retro Countdown, where it is the 31st of May 1972. Number 17 this week, up one place for the Temptations. And take a look around, and no move at 16 for New World.
1: Come and sit down, pull up a chair. Speak the truth when you tell me your cares.

There's New World, No Move at this week's number 16 with Sister Jane. And at number 15 next, the reissues of three songs from Procol Harum: Wider Shade of Pale, Salty Dog and Homburg.

There's Homburg from Procol Harum, along with the wider Shade of Pale and Salty Dog. Down one place at this week's number 15, and down five at 14, it's the Rolling Stones.

Rolling Stones, Tumbling Dice, this week at number 14. That one falls 5 places and climbing 6 at number 13, it's the Moody Blues.

The Moody Blues, Isn't Life Strange, this week at number 13. Number 12, Leeds United from the Leeds United Football Club. And at number 11, It's The Move and California Man.

Climbing nine at this week's number 11, it's The Move and California Man, the classic retro countdown, the UK top 40 best-selling singles from the 31st of May 1972. We've reached the top 10, and Vicky Leandros is on the way next.

the 1972 Eurovision Song Contest winner for Vicky Leandros, Come What May. This week at number nine. No, number 10, sorry. Number nine's coming next. It's Johnny Cash and A Thing Called Love.

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As the Royal Scots Dragoon Guards with Amazing Grace, this week at number 8, it's the Classic Retro Countdown, the UK Top 40 best-selling singles from the 31st of May 1972. Number 7 next, down from last week's number 2 for David Cassidy.

There's one of the early 70s heartthrobs, David Cassidy and Could It Be Forever. Last week at number two, this week down at number seven. Number six, Lady Eleanor, his Lindisfarne.

Lindisfarne with Lady Eleanor. Last week at number 12, this week up 6 at number 6. And our top 5 starts with a future number 1 from Don McLean. Starry, starry.

It made number one in the charts, unlike American Pie that only peaked at number two. It's Vincent from Don McLean, his tribute to Vincent van Gogh. That's number five. This is number four.

There's Norman Smith. We knew him as Hurricane Smith. Oh, babe, what would you say? Climbing two places this week's number four. Number three, double A-side from the Drifters, Saturday Night at the Movies and at the club.

Double A side from the Drifters, Saturday night at the movies and at the club this week, climbing 5 to number 3. And climbing to this week's number 2, it's one of the all-time classics from Elton John.

Elton John with Rocket Man. I think it's going to be a long, long time. This week, climbing three places, is Chart Peak back in 1972. Still missing that elusive number one position. Elton John on the Classic Retro Countdown. And there is your chart from the 31st of May, 1972. I hope you've enjoyed the music. Thank you very much for your company. And of course, we'll be back next week with another chart on the Classic Retro Countdown. One song still to play. Classic Top 40. And of course, that's our number one, T-Rex and Metal Guru. Join me next week when it will be June 1982. Thanks for listening this week. Have yourselves a great week. T-Rex playing next.

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Hello, how are you? It's Gary back with some more music from across the decades. We started off this week with the Fratellis and Chelsea Dagger, and we followed them with the wonderful Wandering Hearts and a song called On Our Way. We have birthdays, we have Darwin Awards, we have a Beatles cover version coming up after the next song, which comes from the Noisettes. It's called Don't Upset the Rhythm.

0: the Noisettes, and Don't Upset the Rhythm. Now to the Beatles cover version. And this is a group who had a huge success in 1969 with a reggae instrumental called Liquidator. They are the Harry J. All-Stars, and this will be their version of Don't Let Me Down.
1: They covered the Beatles. Maybe they-

the Harry J All-Stars and their instrumental version of Don't Let Me Down. The original of Don't Let Me Down by the Beatles was on the other side of this single.

0: Beatles. I think it was 1969, a single called Get Back, and I think Billy Preston was playing the keyboards, because by that time he was unofficially the fifth Beatle.
1: Hi folks, this is Ken Michaels. 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Catch two back-to-back hours of The Beatles' Every Little Thing with me, Ken Michaels, every Thursday from 4 to 6 p.m. UK time, only here on the station for great moments and great music, Mersey Radio.
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2: 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And does anyone really like darts anyway? So let's play it.

0: We heard Post Malone featuring 21 Savage and a song called Rockstar, followed by Liam Payne and a song called Bedroom Floor. Now the feature known as Follow That, and this time round it's a Liberty X Follow That. 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

0: Liberty X and Jumpin'. 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
1: Hi folks, this is Ken Michaels. 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
2: Just generalising upon modern society. You know, people become famous for a little while, then they disappear. Like Rennie and Renata, Simon D.
3: Or Gandhi.
2: Yeah. So, see, maybe this time it's our.
3: Yeah. I mean, he made one great film and then he never saw him.

Two songs with an unlikely connection there. Both of those artists are playing outdoor festivals during the summer. Well, at least around my way they are. Amy McDonald from her most recent album, Is This What You've Been Waiting For? And a song called Forward, followed by Orchestral Maneuvers in the Dark, and a song called So In Love. Now I write the songs, and this week it's two songs written by Tom Waits, and we'll start with the Eagles.

0: The Eagles and a song called Old 55, which is from their album Already Gone. And they were followed by Sir Roderick of Stewart and a cover version of one of Tom Waits' songs that Tom did himself first. Downtown Train, that was called. We now are off to the feature known as the Book of Days, because pop stars have birthdays as well, you know.
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1: Speakers across the UK, and here's the latest.
2: Nigel Farage has defended his response to the murder of Henry Novak after saying the public should respond with pure cold rage. The Prime Minister had this to say in the Commons yesterday.
3: They have lost their son in the most appalling circumstance. They make a simple plea of us as human beings to please not exploit that. That is their plea to us. His response has been to appeal for rage.
2: Conservative leader Kemi Badenoch also says the discourse should not be about politicians. But the Reform UK leader says divisions will get worse without steps to change police culture. For the first time in 20 years, a new treatment for resistant ovarian cancer is being offered to patients in England. In trials, the treatment extended patients' lives by almost 4 months more than chemotherapy. Professor Frankie Swords is from NHS England.
4: So it's not attacking cells in your skin. It's not attacking cells in your hair follicles or your bowel. And so the side effects that a lot of people associate with cancer treatment just don't happen, which is brilliant news.
2: Jewish patients and staff in the NHS are suffering in silence. That's coming from a new report into anti-Semitism, saying that some feel the need to hide their religious identity. Lord John Mann's review found that some Jewish patients are putting off treatment or important care due to concerns about anti-Semitism. The government says they intend to make changes like setting standards to how the NHS responds to racism. MI5 are warning that Chinese spies are targeting UK government and military staff on job websites to get access to information. The Five Eyes powers, made up of the UK, US, Australia, Canada and New Zealand, say they pressure candidates into giving away things the public don't know. The agency says they use popular sites like LinkedIn and Indeed. And Molly May and Tommy Fury have had their second child. They posted on Insta with a photo and a caption, and then there were four. They already have a daughter called Bambi, and we don't know whether she has a little brother or sister. From Radio News Hub, I'm Frankie Hessine.
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2: Most areas will see some sun today, but showers are also likely, possibly heavy and even thundery at times. A windy day for most of us too, with a high of 18 degrees Celsius.
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9: Former Love Island star Olivia Attwood and George Clark are among the stars who've joined the lineup for the upcoming series of Celebrity Gogglebox. Other celebs include Harry Akeen Zariti and Matt Morcia, known as Nitro and Legend from Gladiators, plus actor Julian Clary and also actor and TV presenter Nigel Havers. The long-running TV show will return to Channel 4 this Friday, with reality star Attwood set to appear alongside her mother, Jennifer. Award-winning actor Nick Mohammed said receiving an honorary doctorate from Durham University, where he studied previously, will do wonders for his already quite severe imposter syndrome. The Ted Lasso star, who was also feted for his appearance on the BBC hit show Celebrity Traitors, will receive the honour next month. And Laura Whitmore's announced the unexpectedly early arrival of her second child. The Irish TV presenter and former Love Island host has been married to Scottish comedian Ian Stirling since 2020. The star announced the birth of her second baby with a post to social media saying a new player has entered the game.

That's the Shadows. Tonight. Let me be the one. Before that, Viola Wills. And if I could read your mind, I know what it is. I know what your mind is saying. Yeah, it's wet out there, isn't it? It's wet and a bit chilly. Yes, it certainly is. It's precipitating is the word I'd like to use this morning. Precipitating. Actually, that is the word of the morning, precipitate. Yes, I had to be very careful thinking about saying that this morning. Anyway, good morning. Welcome to your breakfast show. It is a little old me through till 10 o'clock this morning, kicking off with Viola Wills, as I said. And if I could read your mind, and there you go with the Shadows, and Let Me Be the One. We have got a cracking show for you lined up this morning. With some two very special guests who will be joining me after 9 o'clock as well. Talking more about that in a little while, as well as all the usual features, and of course in this hour, classic 60s and 70s. How about a bit of Bertie Higgins? Oh yeah, and a bit of Key Largo. We'll follow that with some Dollar.

We Walked in Love. Before that, Bertie Higgins and a little Key Largo. Trying to bring sunshine somewhere. One way or the other. It's even raining in Mauritius this morning, I've been informed as well. So there you go. A lot warmer, like, but there you go. Now, who remembers things like... actually, what about... Do you remember Tudor crisps? They're no longer... They're definitely not around. I think they disappeared back in the 80s. But they included hedgehog flavour in some particular areas. Now, my question to this, right, is how do they know what a hedgehog tastes like? And what about going out for a meal and it was a chicken in a basket? Yeah, not a snack, but 70s and, you know, 60s, 70s pub club classic. You know, used to go to, I haven't been to a nightclub for so many years, I'll be honest about it, but I remember going to one in Stockport. I was actually DJing there. They had an area where you could go and get like chips and chicken in a basket type stuff and all that sort of stuff. Do they still, I mean, you might know this, I don't know, but can you still go to a nightclub and get food? You know, not just peanuts or crisps or stuff, but, you know, like chips and, you know, chicken and all those sort of things, kebabs and all that. Are they still available in nightclubs? I have a feeling probably not, but you might know better. Let me know. Drop me a message, studio@breakfastradio.co.uk, or drop me a message, of course, through the usual social media. Should have been at the Undertones. Why not? It's a bit of Jimmy.

That's the Stranglers, No More Heroes Anymore. Right, the Untamed, of course, with Jimmy. Now, if you missed the show yesterday, my very special guest joining me on The Breakfast Show on a Monday is Billy Doherty. He's the drummer with the Undertones. Very much looking forward to that. So, yeah, big guests. We've got some good guests coming up this morning as well. We're joined by the amazing... the amazing Gary Lamin, and of course Cherry. I've given her a new name, Cherry. There we have Terry Chimes here with he and Gary will be joining me after the breakfast show, of course, this morning after 9 o'clock this morning. Now, looking at some of the interesting slogans for products back in the '70s, if I gave you this particular slogan, would you be able to tell me what it was advertising? Are you ready for this? I'm only here for the beer. Some of you may, you know that, some of you may not, but I'm only here for the beer. Which advert? And what were they promoting? It was from the 70s. If you know, drop me a message, studio@breakfastradio.co.uk, or through the usual social media.

going to be a long, long time. Oh, John Rocketman. Before that, Mott the Hoople and all the young dudes. Now, I asked you, the old phrase, the old slogan back in the 70s, I'm only here for the beer. Well, Tommy messaged it and he went, I remember that one well. Yes, I'm sure you did. It was advertised in Double Diamond Lager. A short, punchy and perfectly 70s pub culture, apparently so. Now, I'm going to give you another one, okay? Here's another phrase. Accrington Stanley, who are they? That was from a famous campaign for a particular product. If you know what it is, again, drop me a message. Right, let's do some ELO right now. Seems like a couple of weeks ago, but one summer dream.

Oh, quite a few of you are loving that track. Never really played on the radio. Early days of ELO. And One Summer Dream. Now, we asked you that little slogan, what did it come from? Akron's and Stanley, who are they? Well, it was Milk, the 1970s campaign. When a kid asks the question, the reply is, they're the team that didn't drink their milk. An absolute classic. I like these, but trying to find some that you probably might not know. But on that one, thank you, Karen, you got it right again. And also Tommy again throwing it into the mix. Shall I do this one as well? No. Loon Airport. Ran from 77 to 79. Who was the star of that advert?

want to be with you. Early Annie and Dave, of course, that was The Tourist and I Only Want to Be With You. Now, we said, you know, the advert, you know, no Luton Airport. Nah, that's also apparently the Campari advert as well was thrown into the mix. Well done. Again, Tommy, Karen, Michelle Brooks, Rachel Scrivens, Chrissy S, Andy B. Lorraine Chase, we were talking about. She was the lady who went, nice, Luton Airport, you know what I mean? And apparently, I'm not 100% certain, but I know the Campari one, which we didn't mention, also it was Leonard Rossiter as well. But Lorraine Chase, I worked with Lorraine Chase on an episode of, well, a couple of episodes, actually, when she was in Emmerdale, when she was running the B&B. I was one of the guests in the B&B. Being served at breakfast, and she said, is it all right? And I went, oh, it's very nice. She said, do you like your sausage? Can I tell you a little bit of a backstory on that? Or shall I leave it to the next hour? I'll tell you now. Or shall I? Oh, I don't know. Now, when we filmed that, we filmed like three episodes of this particular part on one day. In the first scene, you know, I've got this full cooked English breakfast in front of me, just freshly made. Like in the afternoon, we come back to film another day, and they've given me the same breakfast, but this time it wasn't warm and I still had to eat a little bit of it, or pretend to eat a little bit of it as well. But there we go. A little bit of interaction with the Lorraine Chase. Lovely lady. She was really fun as well. Anyway, I move on swiftly and rapidly. A bit of the Detroit Emeralds and Feel the Need, and then a bit of Tina Charles.

as a lot of you have been messaging in, an absolute classic there. From Tina Charles and I Love to Love. Now, I've heard a rumour that I may well be getting Tina Charles to join me on The Breakfast Show in the coming week, so fingers crossed on that one. Very much looking forward to that. I want to talk to her about all sorts of things, but there we go. Don't forget, guests there's still to come this morning after 9 o'clock, of course, Terry Chimes and Gary I need another coffee. Gary Lamin and Terry Chimes, of course, will be joining me after 9 o'clock this morning. Still time to look at, of course, what day it is, the celebrity birthdays, and anything else we feel urged to throw in your general direction on this Thursday. Rather miserable morning, has to be said, but I'll try and keep the music joyful, I think. That's the word I'm looking for. Including this one up to the news at 8 o'clock. Where's Charles? See you after the news. You know what? I'm a cider drinker.

0: online,
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0: and on smart speakers
1: across the UK. And here's the latest.
2: Nigel Farage says division in Britain will get worse without a change in police culture, defending his comments that we should feel pure cold rage over the death of Henry Novak. The Prime Minister had this to say in the Commons yesterday.
3: Exploiting this tragedy to create grievance and division would be wrong in any circumstances, but to do it when the family are expressly saying, please don't, is unforgivable.
2: Conservative leader Kemi Badenoch also says policing can't be solved by whipping up anger, victimhood or grievance. A new treatment for ovarian cancer is being rolled out for the first time in 20 years.
4: This new treatment is given through a drip, so that's straight into the veins. It's given once every 3 weeks. And each of those infusions or drips lasts between 2 and 4 hours.
2: That's Professor Frankie Swords from NHS England. The drug will be for patients with specific types of ovarian cancer whose disease doesn't respond to chemotherapy. Pregnant women suffered huge delays when being induced at Glasgow's Queen Elizabeth University Hospital due to a lack of staff. Healthcare Improvement Scotland inspectors say some saw delays of up to 21 hours, but there was also evidence that some were waiting nearly 10 times that. The hospital says they are working on addressing those issues and investing millions into staffing. There's warnings that Chinese spies are targeting government and military staff on sites like LinkedIn or Indeed to get access to sensitive information. MI5 and 4 other international agencies say they advertise fake jobs before asking candidates to give up classified details. There's calls today for better guidance on the use of baby slings, with experts saying unsafe use could lead to accidental deaths. A survey's found that even experienced parents had difficulty positioning their baby in the sling. Researchers at Durham University say they're often used when a child is very young and vulnerable, so it's crucial to know how to use them safely. And Sir David Beckham will be immortalised on the Hollywood Walk of Fame. His wife Victoria and even Tom Cruise will make a speech at the ceremony next week. From Radio News Hub, I'm Frankie Hairsine.
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6: As new figures reveal, more than a fifth of people are put off trying a new sport because they wear glasses, a new initiative from Specsavers aims to address the issue. TV personality Casey O'Gorman has more.
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2: Most areas will see some sun today, but showers are also likely, possibly heavy and even thundery at times. A windy day for most of us too, with a high of 18 degrees Celsius.
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11: Former Love Island star Olivia Attwood and George Clark are among the stars who've joined the lineup for the upcoming series of Celebrity Gogglebox. Other celebs include Harry Akeen Zariyiti and Matt Morcia, known as Nitro and Legend from Gladiators, plus actor Julian Clary and also actor and TV presenter Nigel Havers. The long-running TV show will return to Channel 4 this Friday, with reality star Attwood set to appear alongside her mother Jennifer. Award-winning actor Nick Mohammed said receiving an honorary doctorate from Durham University, where he studied previously, will do wonders for his already quite severe imposter syndrome. The Ted Lasso star, who was also feted for his appearance on the BBC hit show Celebrity Traitors, will receive the honour next month. And Laura Whitmore's announced the unexpectedly early arrival of her second child. The Irish TV presenter and former Love Island host has been married to Scottish comedian Ian Stirling since 2020. The star announced the birth of her second baby with a post to social media saying a new player has entered the game.

love gives me such a thrill. But your love won't pay my bills. I want my

I actually remember buying that single. Sheep from the House Martins, of course. Before that, the Flying Lizards, and a little bit of money kicking off your second hour of your Thursday morning breakfast show. Now, I finished the first four episodes yesterday of Clarkson's Farm, the new season, because you only get the four, a block of four, and then you have to wait a week for another block of four, and then another week for the final two. I have to say, it was absolutely superb. If you've got Amazon Prime and you haven't watched Clarkson's Farm, you really, really should. This season, it's just brilliant. It really is. It's got so many ups, it's got so many downs, it's an emotional roller coaster. And if you don't like Clarkson, that's your choice at the end of the day. But he does make exceptionally good TV. And to the point where he really does care about it. It's not about a TV series. It's about the farm. It's about farmers. And he supports farmers locally and across the UK. And I think in this day and age where we're having so many different issues, he is a light at the end of the tunnel. Excuse the little rant. But the show is brilliant, and it really, really brings it. And it's season five already, and there's looking like there's going to be at least a few more. Apart from reading some of the headlines from some of the so-called newspapers, you know, the so-called reporters that go in and try and have a go because they think there was one particular, I think it was in the Metro, you go, well, this shows that Clarkson's Farm is on its way out. Yeah, you probably haven't watched the series. And then the reporter does admit he wasn't a fan of Clarkson. So there you go. Anyway, enough of my little rant this morning. I like it. It's a great show. Always love Top Gear. Always love Grand Tour. And this, it's next level. It really is. Right, moving swiftly along from my little moment of ranting. Here's the Bluebells, Young at Heart. Follow that up with a little bit of Fuzzbox and a little bit of Pink Sunshine.

Stilton for me, thank you. I don't mind Stilton if you put it into a sauce. I don't mind that. I think it's just the blue veins that put me off a little bit. It's like looking at your great-great-grandma and going, oh, look at those legs. Actually, in my case, probably the same these days. Favourite cheese, I guess I love a little bit of brie. I love a little bit of camembert as well. And you can't beat a nice good cheddar as well. Mm. National Cognac Day. A good example of having cheese and cognac. I did have a nice cognac. I'm not a great cognac or brandy drinker, to be honest. But when I was on my flight on my holiday, way back, it was a long time ago, wasn't it? On the plane, they served a Hennessy XO, and it was like about £700-800 a bottle. And I thought, well, at that price, and it's included in the flight, I might as well have a glass and try it out. It was very smooth, actually. It's also National Safe Day today and Shopping Cart Day. I don't know why they're sort of tied in together. Maybe I've seen videos of people being put into the trolleys and then the little clippy things going in, so they couldn't escape. Yeah. I did know that was actually, the shopping cart was actually invented in 1937. There you go. It's also Old Maid's Day, Clean Your Beauty Day, and International Day of Innocent Children Victims of Aggression, which is an important one. We will never get over that one. I think that's important and it should be remembered, not just one day a year, but every single day of the year. We'll do more of those on the show for you tomorrow, being a Friday, of course. Would you like to hear a brand new single from Lily Allen? Okay, I've checked this one and double checked it for strange words.

0: there. That's Mark. You're going to beat the clock. Before that, a new single from Lily Allen called I Beg For Me. Oh, all right, Lily. She's about to go on a UK tour as well. Big one as well. I am in talks to see if we can get Lily on the show as well, so fingers crossed on that. A very good morning to Simon Hayes this morning over there, looking out at the mountain. Loving a bit of this, Sparks. To you, Simon. A fantastic chef there, over there, yeah. In the Alps. Well, the French Alps, I'm assuming. I'm assuming that's the case. But right, time for my record of the week. Penultimate time we'll be playing this. Now, I have been informed that we will be speaking to Sam towards the end of next week. He'll be joining us on the show. Looking forward to that very much. But right now, Sam James, my record of the week. And this song is simply called Only You, Only Us.
1: Breakfast with Piers, record of the week.

That's me. With a little summer-like morning. Before that, my record of the week from Sam James. And only you. Only me. We'll take a look at the celebrity birthdays very, very shortly. But right now, a bit of Texas. Followed by a new single from Duran Duran and Nile Rodgers.

new single from Duran Duran featuring Nile Rodgers. And Free to Love before that, the fabulous Texas and In Demand. Looking at the celebrity birthdays this morning, and now if it's your birthday, a very happy birthday to Angelina Jolie. She turns 50 years old today, Oscar-winning actress and director, and of course, UN ambassador. Noah Weil, he's 55, ER legend apparently, and a librarian himself. There you go. Lucky Blue Smith, absolutely no idea who she is, but she apparently is 27. She's a supermodel who has been on every fashion billboard. I'm sure I've seen her, but I don't know who she is. Also, Bruce Dern, he's 90 today, the veteran actor from Nebraska, Hateful Eight, and so many other films, of course. Oliver Nelson, 1932, he's no longer with us, passed away in 78, but he was a jazz saxophonist and composer, and of course, he composed things like the Blues and the Abstract Truth album as well. So those are your celebrity birthdays. As I said, if it's your birthday today, a very, very happy birthday from all of us here on The Breakfast Show. We will do more of those on the show tomorrow. Right. Should we do some Ariane DeBose, Bit of Boy George, and Nile Rodgers again?

Right, your news is fast approaching. Got two songs to take us there. Then after nine, of course, I'm going to be joined by Gary Lamon and, of course, Terry Chimes, him, of course, the drummer with The Clash, for a little bit of a chat. Very much looking forward to that. But as I said, up to the news, we'll finish it off with Skating for Girls. But right now, bit of Madonna, and this is La Isla Bonita.

0: online,
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0: and on smart speakers
1: across the UK. And here's the latest.
2: Nigel Farage has defended his response to the murder of Henry Novak after the Prime Minister branded his comments that we should feel cold rage unforgivable. Speaking on his social media last night, the Reform UK leader says police and culture must change.
3: And it doesn't matter what the Home Secretary, Shabana Mahmood, says when she insists that the police treat everybody equally, from the very top of the police all the way down to the way officers are given race training. They are being told to treat people in this country differently.
2: Meanwhile, the Independent Office for Police Conduct, who are leading the investigation into the officers' actions, has urged people to stop speculating about the murder. A review's found that some Jewish patients and staff in the NHS are suffering in silence, feeling the need to hide their religious identity. Lord John Mann's probe into anti-Semitism in the health service concludes that some Jewish staff are considering leaving the profession. The government say they intend to make reforms like anti-racism training and setting minimum expectations to how they respond to reports of it. Hundreds of women with hard-to-treat ovarian cancer could benefit from a new life-extending drug on the NHS in England from today, the first new addition to NHS treatment in over 20 years. The new targeted therapy will be offered to patients whose disease has stopped responding to standard chemotherapy. Professor Frankie Swords is from NHS England.
4: So it's fantastic news for the women who are going to be eligible for the new drug. It only targets those cancer cells. On the other hand, it is the first of, I hope, many new drugs, because this is only available for people with a very specific type of cancer.
2: MI5 are warning that Chinese spies are targeting UK government and military staff on job websites to get access to information. The Five Eyes powers, made up of the UK, US, Australia, Canada and New Zealand, say they pressure candidates into giving away things the public don't know. And Molly May and Tommy Fury have had their second child. They posted on Insta with a photo and the caption, and then there were four. From Radio News Hub, I'm Frankie Hessein.
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2: Most areas will see some sun today, but showers are also likely, possibly heavy and even thundery at times. A windy day for most of us too, with a high of 18 degrees Celsius.
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9: Former Love Island star Olivia Attwood and George Clark are among the stars who've joined the lineup for the upcoming series of Celebrity Gogglebox. Other celebs include Harry Akeen Zariti and Matt Morcia, known as Nitro and Legend from Gladiators, plus actor Julian Clary and also actor and TV presenter Nigel Havers. The long-running TV show will return to Channel 4 this Friday, with reality star Attwood set to appear alongside her mother, Jennifer. Award-winning actor Nick Mohammed said receiving an honorary doctorate from Durham University, where he studied previously, will do wonders for his already quite severe imposter syndrome. The Ted Lasso star, who was also feted for his appearance on the BBC hit show Celebrity Traitors, will receive the honor next month. And Laura Whitmore's announced the unexpectedly early arrival of her second child. The Irish TV presenter and former Love Island host has been married to Scottish comedian Ian Stirling since 2020. The star announced the birth of her second baby with a post to social media saying a new player has entered the game.

Boy George, of course, Scott Clare, Church of the Voice of Mind. Before that, Madness and It Must Be Love, kicking off your third and final hour of the breakfast show for this very morning. Very shortly, I'll be chatting to Gary Lamon and, of course, Terry Chimes. And we'll be talking about the single Gimme England, plus so much more. All that's come very, very shortly. But taking us closer to that, a little bit of the old Rolling Stones. And let's spend the night together. Oh, Matron, please.

0: That's the brilliant Rolling Stones.
1: Hey, it's me, Jacker.
0: Sure, I can't do him either. I've been told, own matron. Also, a very good impersonation of my own matron. And no, Simon, I'm not Babs Windsor. Right, next, I'm chatting to the legendary Gary Lamin and Terry Chimes, of course, and they're coming, would you believe, next time.

I'm absolutely delighted this morning to be joined by the man, the legend, Gary Lamin. I'll get that right, because I got it wrong the first time I ever played the song, and I got told off by Gary.

0: You killed Pete Beale in EastEnders.
1: Yeah, I played a character called Mike Chapman, and he was the younger cousin of a very dangerous gangster. And Pete Beale was carrying on with the gangster's wife whilst the gangster was in prison. And it was put to my character that I had to take care of Pete Beale in some way. And the storyline developed over a few weeks, and what they decided to do was I would fix the brakes on the car.
0: Right.
1: And there you go. That's how Pete Beale came to his demise. The brakes failed in the car. Then there was the scenes after that, the inquest, and then a few other reappearances of it. I think the story ran for about 5 episodes.
0: Yeah.
1: But I couldn't go in a pub anywhere in either East London or South East London. You know what geezers are like around that area. It's that geezer who keeps your Pete Beale. It's him, look, it's him over there. And I used to have to count that by going, look, Clint Eastwood isn't really a cowboy. You know, give me a break, I'm just coming in for a pint.
0: Yeah, I know the feeling. I mean, I've stabbed someone in TV.
1: Oh, what character was you playing?
0: I was playing a character. I'm trying to remember the character. But it was Matthew Kelly I stabbed in this TV series called Cold Blood.
2: That's fair enough, isn't it?
0: He's a nice guy, actually, to be fair. we were doing this series called Cold Blood. He was a serial killer in prison. And I only went along to be a background artist, and I got promoted up to being the guy that stabbed him in the showers.
1: Well, that must be the way you do your hair then, Piers, although we can't see it, and we'll have to take your word for it.
0: Well, I'm closer to Terry's hairstyle than anybody else's, so...
1: don't have a go at mine, then.
0: Oh, I'm not having a go at yours. It's a good piece of toop.
1: Thank you very much.
0: Now, just jumping to you again, Terry. Now, Terry, you've sort of started way back with the days of The Clash, but prior to that, what were you doing? How did music come into your life? I did read a story somewhere, or you've mentioned it somewhere, that you were at school, you were about 10, and there was a girl about 12, and... she said something about the Sex Pistols or something to do with that. And
2: oh, no, she said, what she said was, there's terrible news. They searched Mick Jagger's house for drugs, and they found a naked lady in his bedroom. So I made a mental note to myself, this is a possible career option for you. You should think seriously about this. But then later on, I learned to play drums. The Clash was my first band, really. Yeah. I was only 19. And then I just carried on for 15 years doing that. And then I just dip in now and again when something comes up now.
0: Yeah, I mean, you went on tour with them in the 80s as well. When you came back as well to do America and everything, because they were unhappy with the current drummer or something along those lines anyway at the time.
2: Yeah, that's it.
0: But
2: maybe different between and since.
0: Yeah, but you've both done amazing things over the years. You know, obviously you've moved on and you're dealing with people's health now as well.
2: Yeah, I'm a chiropractor and acupuncturist, so I do that. It's my day job, so to speak, and music has become more of a hobby now when I see something I like. It's nice because when you're a professional, you have to work. When you're doing it when you want to, you only do things you like.
0: Yeah, yeah. So going back to you, Gary, music coming into your life.
1: How did music come into my life? Well, I think my first observations on that, Piers, was as a very young lad of about, I must have been about 8 or 9 years old, and it was Brian Jones of the Rolling Stones. They were playing that song, Little Red Rooster.
0: Yeah.
1: And in that particular song, Brian Jones features the slide guitar. And, you know, I was aware of the Beatles at the time, and it wasn't until I saw the Stones, and in particular Brian Jones playing that slide guitar, it really grabbed me, that sound, that sliding, that piece of metal on his own. And the next day in school, of course, all the kids are walking around the playground all going, ow, ow, trying to make the sound. A couple of the older lads I overheard talking about that it comes from a blues disposition. And so from there on, that was my interest in music. And I became very obsessed at an early age with slide guitar playing.
0: Right.
1: So, yeah. And it's a... You know, you're always improving it and finding out something else that you didn't really understand. And when you find out something that you didn't understand, it makes you go back to your original ideas, and then you improve again on your original ideas. So it's always forever expanding.
0: Absolutely. Now, just back to you, Terry, again. Now, I've read somewhere, or you've said something, as always, you've had, in your younger days, many near-death experiences, including one in a particular recording studio.
2: Oh, no, it was a rehearsal studio.
0: Rehearsal studio.
2: Yeah, with The Clash late one night, and we apart my car there, and they put this new bar gate across. I couldn't get the car out till they came in the morning, so I just spend the night in this free

0: freezing cold studio. So we found the little hob, you know, like a grill, put that on to try and warm up a bit. We all just crashed out on the sofa or whatever we had. And I think it was my fault. I had a Dunlop pillow on my head, but as I turned over, the Dunlop pillow fell onto this red hot hob. And the smoke that came up, it was thick black smoke, and it filled the room. And Mickey Foote, who's our producer, he actually woke up, he opened the window and woke everyone up. And I think we would have died that night if it wasn't for him waking up. Paint stripper, you get that awful feeling, you get that feeling. And it was just coughing and coughing and coughing, all this thick black stuff in our lungs. But we survived it, so it was all right.
1: Okay. Back to you, Gary. Let's talk briefly about the acting. How did that start with you? Did it start as like an essay or sporting artist? Well, or did you go to school?
2: A bit of acting. I'd done a bit of acting at school. I was in Hank Christian Andersen's Tinderbox, you know, the story about the
1: dogs. You weren't the Sugar Tub Club fairy, were you?
2: No, I was one of the guards. But you know about the story in that with the big eyes and stuff like that. But although I loved it very much, the acting, once I left school, that was the end of it. I mean, sort of in those days, acting wasn't very accessible to working class kids. And one day I was in a pub in Whitechapel.
1: Yeah.
2: In the day when pubs were still operating in Whitechapel, and I don't think there's many there now, been redeveloped in flats and luxury apartments and stuff. And I was playing pool, and this rather elegant and very well-spoken lady came over to me, and she introduced herself as Millie Kiev, and she was the artistic director of the East End Theatre Company, and asked had I done any acting. I said, yeah, at school, I loved it. She said, I think your accent is so authentic. I'd like you to come and audition for a play that I'm putting on at the Half Moon Theatre in Stepney. Now, the Half Moon Theatre in Stepney was a very credible fringe theatre in the industry. To give you some idea how long ago this was, it was GLC funded, and it was very hip, it was very credible. And I said, sure, I'll come down and do an audition. I said, what's the name of the play? She said, Chicken Soup with Barley. And I thought, well, that's a bit of a funny name. So she said, would you go and buy the play and learn pages 36 to 38 or whatever it was at the time? So I did. And one day I was down my mum and dad's. I'd gone to visit my mum and dad, and I'm in the back room, walking around reciting this play. My dad's come in. He's gone, what are you doing? I said, well, I've got a potential part in a play, Dad, and I'm trying to learn these lines. And he said, well, what's the name of the play? I went, Chicken Soup with Barley. He says, that's a strange name. I said, it's by Arnold Wesker. And he wrote a play about the way the dockers of East London and South East London joined forces with the Jewish community in 1932, I think, to stop Oswald Mosley's march through the East End.
1: Yeah.
2: And my dad just looked at me. He went, that play is about the dockers joining forces with the Jewish community to stop Oswald Mosley's march through the East End. I went, yeah. He went, crikey. Well, I never. I went, what? He went, your granddad was one of the dockers that organised that resistance.
1: Blimey.
2: God, crikey. Yeah, I mean, the air stood up in the back of my neck.
1: Yeah.
2: On the night, on the press night, another rather well-spoken and well-to-do lady came over to see me, and she introduced herself as Corinne Rodriguez, head of LWT Casting, and she said, well done, Gary. I'd like to introduce you to somebody. Would that be okay? You know, very polite, very, you know, etiquette was right there where it should have been. And, you know, I'm just an unknown. Why should she ask for permission to... Anyway, I said, yeah, sure. Bring them out. I said, who is it? And she went, the author, Arnold Wesker. Yeah, exactly. You know, he comes over and he went, I'd just like to say thank you for playing that part exactly how I wrote it.
1: Wow.
2: And I don't often see that. And I kept in contact with him for a little while. And Arnold then introduced me to Harold Pinter.
1: Yeah.
2: And I went over to Harold Pinter. You know, I've come from playing rock and roll and trying to make a name in rock and roll with some limited success. I never had the same success as Terry did with The Clash. I had some success, but not to the level that Terry did. My success came in acting. And then all of a sudden, I've gone from, you know, trying to make things happen in rock and roll to now people opening doors for me in the world of acting. So I was in the right place at the right time, doing the right thing, I think, Pierce.
1: Yeah. What was your favourite role?
2: That's a good question.
0: Cheese and pickle, wasn't it?
1: I'm getting to that. Don't you worry about that.
2: By the way, Terry Chimes can often channel Terry Thomas, which I'm beginning to learn. My favourite role, I think it was a part in The Bill.
1: Okay.
2: Where I played the father of a kid who'd stolen a bike. He stole another kid's bike, and there was a big set to between the two families. And then, because the kid had stole the bike, which was, you know, just a minor miscellaneous situation, when the police came to my my house where I was, where my character was living, they found all manner of sort of stolen stuff and drugs. But then the story unfolded. It was a really good episode. And some years later, when I went back to do another character, Piers, they actually remembered that part in the sort of halls and echelons of the Bill, and said, you know, people are still talking about that. But I really got into that part. And that particular Bill episode.
1: Yeah. I mean, I've done similar to what you've done in the acting side a little bit. And I was in the TV, I was in one episode of Shameless.
2: Of course.
1: I played Fat Todd, who was Paddy Maguire's lawyer. So.
2: I never saw that particular episode. How did that go for you,
1: Piers? It was good. I mean, it was directed by David Trefoil, who plays Frank. He was the director on that episode, and his back catalogue is amazing anyway. But back to you, Terry. Now, obviously, in your career, you've obviously the Clash, but Billy Idol, Generation X, Black Sabbath. How did all that sort of come about as well?
0: Well, yeah, once when you're doing it for a living, you're always looking for the next band. When a band splits up, you think, well, I need another one. You look around and you just seem to fall on your feet, really. I was very lucky, I think, to have played with lots of different bands. Mostly it was my looks, I think, that got me into those bands.
1: I'm sure you would agree. This is radio, so we're good on that.
0: Yeah, yeah.
1: Sorry. Yeah. Now I can just going back to the Terry Thomas comment that was said.
2: Piers, Terry Chimes' Facebook post on his podcast came up with me not looking for it. Came up, and Terry had said this rather witty quip. You know, as a chiro practitioner, I love to make people healthy, but then I can't wait to see the back of them. I posted, great stuff, Terry. I didn't know you was also Terry Thomas
0: in disguise.
2: Yeah. Well,
1: here's a side note. My mum went to school with Terry Thomas's daughter.
0: Small world.
1: It's a small world, and I always liked that. That's my movie era. I love those type of movies as well.
0: Yeah,
1: you know that.
2: Or School for Scandals. How many times can you watch that without getting fed up? It's just fantastic. Oh,
1: it's like the Centrinians movies, the originals, not the remakes.
2: Yeah. Yeah, yeah.
1: And the Carry On movies, the Norman Wisdom movies. They're all just great Sunday afternoon TV, aren't they, really?
2: Absolutely brilliant.
1: But, right, let's talk about the single, Gimme England. How did that come about? I mean, we briefly touched on it off air, but how did the song come into your life? How did it get written? I mean, it's sort of semi-biographic for you, Gary. You know, how did it all come together?
2: Well, I had it in a sort of busking kind of format, which I used to play at parties and little gatherings and stuff like that. And sometimes I used to feign a kind of Bob Dylan voice, you know. So, you know, I'd done a bit of acting with a nice bit of crackling. I'd sort of go, yeah, I've done a bit of acting with a nice bit of crackling. Everything's a drag, baby, you know. So I was doing it as a bit of a party piece.
1: Yeah.
2: And Terry Rawlings, the mod biographer, who wrote some very good books, he said to me one day when I played it at a barbecue, and he said, why don't you make that into a proper stop song? He said, it's a great idea. He said, but you know, you're doing it in a self-effacing way. And he said, you know, everybody loves football in this day and age. You know, we got the women's football team. And he said, I think it could be a great idea for a single. So I said, okay. He said, look, see if you can do a cheap demo for me. And I'll try and play it to a few people. So that's what I did, Piers. I went into a budget studio with a couple of local musicians, knocked it together. You know, it was rough and ready, but that's all Terry Rawlings had asked for. I gave it to him. And 2 weeks later, he said, I played your football song to somebody, and they'd like you to go and have a chat with them.
1: Okay.
2: I said, yeah, okay, yeah, no problem. I said, who is it, and where are we going? He said, well, we're going to go down to Sussex to meet Kenny Jones.
1: Right.
2: Of course, there's like this hiatus of silence from me. And Terry's gone, are you still there, Gary? I went, did you just say Kenny Jones? He went, yeah, the Faces drum. I said, you've played it to Kenny Jones? He loves it, Gary, and he wants to have a chat with me about it. I said, okay, let's go. So we go down to see Kenny. I had met him a couple of times through the years, but, you know, hundreds of years ago. As musicians, we all bump into each other every now and again.
1: Yeah,
2: but,
1: yeah.
2: You know, he wasn't a friend and not even an acquaintance. And the first thing that Kenny said to me, he said, who wrote those lyrics? I said, I did. He went, sort of lyrics Steve Marriott would have come up with, Gary.
3: Oh,
2: I went,
3: yeah.
2: Well, thank you very much indeed. I was flabbergasted. But he then said, it's not enough, though, for it just to be a generic football song. He said, I suggest making that, repurposing that song and making it a specific World Cup song. So change that, give me football to Give Me England.
1: Yeah.
2: So I said, okay, I'll do that. In the process of doing that, Kenny then contacted Terry Rawlings again to say, tell Gary to put a Hammond organ on it. I'd like to hear it sounding like the Sex Pistols playing a Faces song or the Faces playing a Sex Pistols song. So I think I more or less ticked that particular box. Then, unfortunately for Kenny, a personal situation come up, which I'm not going to go into. But by then, I told people that I'm repurposing the song and I've got a top-notch Premier League drummer on it.
1: Yeah.
2: And now I haven't. And I think to myself, what am I going to do? Before, the only other Premier League drummer with the ability of Kenny Jones is Terry Chimes. If I can get in contact with Terry, I've met Terry a few times over the years.
0: Oh, yeah, we've met over the years. Yeah.
2: Yeah. And in fact, I did an audition for Generation X back in the day as well, because that was a general advert that any musician could go down to. You probably don't remember that.
0: That was in the Dark Ages.
2: I done The Last Time by the Rolling Stones.
0: Oh, okay. Yeah, yeah.
2: Anyway, so I made the inquiry to Terry. Terry said, well, a bit busy, but who knows? Let's have a listen to it. Terry listened to it. And then Terry got back to me via text and said, I've listened to the song. It's really good. Where do you record? And I said, where are you based now? And it turned out that Terry's chiropractic practice was literally in the same road as the studio that I use.
1: Oh, perfect. And,
0: not a weird coincidence.
2: I'm quite into those weird sort of synchronicities, Piers. I always feel that that's a bit of a sign. So that's where we're at. And Terry,
0: I wanted one within 10 yards, but it was actually 200 yards. I just still managed it.
2: And, you know, when Terry came in, it was like, wow. Because at that time, the drumming had not been done by Kenny Jones, because at that time, the drumming had been done by the studio drummer. It was a fair enough drummer, but, you know, Let me tell you, Piers, there are drummers and then there are Premier League drummers.
1: Yeah.
2: And when you with a Premier League drummer, such as Terry Chimes or Kenny Jones, the song plays itself.
1: Yeah.
2: The song, you know, a lot of drummers think that they've got to push the song and they've got to showboat it by doing all this kind of pyrotechnical sort of Keith Moon and John Bonham. And whilst those two guys are great drummers, they were very unique.
1: Yeah.
2: True drumming are the drummers that can play the songs. Terry Chimes does that. Kenny Jones does that. Ringo Starr does that. And
1: Phil Collins as well, actually.
2: Phil Collins, she is a songwriter as well. So, yeah. You know, in the words of Shakespeare, play the play. You don't have to do anything else other than that. You play the play.
1: Yeah.
2: You put your own, you know, soul and spirit into it, but actually it's already all there for you. And, you know, there's another good drum as well that's just sprung up. Bill Ward of T-Rex.
1: Yeah.
2: He was somebody else that played the song.
1: Absolutely. Your thoughts on that as well, Terry?
0: Oh, I think a great song plays itself. You just got to get in there and go with it rather than try and or pull it around, just go in and be part of it.
1: Yeah, as you said, I mean, Terry, you've worked with Billy Idol, Generation X, Black Sabbath, Hanoi Rocks. Was that a festival or was that a group? Because I know there's a festival called Hanoi Rock.
0: Oh no, it was a group. Yeah, a Finnish group. Yeah. What happened there? Drummer tragically died. Oh. He went out for a drive with the guys from Motley Crue, and the car crashed, and the drummer died.
1: Oh my god!
0: Tragic. A major thing coming up just after that, so I just stepped into the bridge because I knew him.
1: Yeah,
0: and did. And then we morphed into another band called Cherry Bombs.
2: That was Brazel, wasn't it?
0: Yeah, Cherry? Brazel, yeah.
2: He was a nice bloke, wasn't he?
0: Lovely man, yes. Tragedy. He was so young.
2: Yes.
0: Drummers do seem to die first in most bands, which is slightly worrying.
1: You're doing well.
0: Yeah, I'm still alive, yeah.
1: Yeah. Well, you can fix yourself.
0: Yeah, hopefully. Well, not if I get hit by a truck, I don't.
1: Well, maybe not. only a Tonka toy or something. But both of you, I'll go with you first, Terry. Have you got some funny stories, or maybe a really favourite funny story when you've been gigging or in a band or just generally?
0: A very early Clash gig, we were playing, and there's a young couple, very young, teenagers, sitting in the front on the stage, which we were fine with, and then they were both completely sloshed. Then she gets out a razor blade and starts cutting into his ear.
1: Ooh.
0: And we're like, can someone get rid of these two? This is really putting us off. So eventually, the security camera picks them both up and chucks them out. And that's the last I knew of it. And then when I wrote my life story, which I did a few years ago, I remembered that. So I wrote about it. I thought, I wonder if anyone sort of recorded that or said anything about it. So I looked it up. And to my astonishment, that was Shane McGowan. I never knew it was him all those years.
1: Well, blimey.
0: He's sadly no longer with us either.
1: But, no.
0: It is a fair few years. At least you didn't completely kill him on that night.
1: No.
0: I imagine that relationship didn't run the whole full course, I imagine.
1: No, she probably ran out of blade.
0: Yeah.
1: what about you, Gary?
2: Well, the story that springs to mind is a story when I was playing in a band called the Little Roosters. We were a mod glam rock band, and we were doing very well. And then one bank holiday weekend, we set off to do some gigs in the Midlands. And this was before the internet. This was before mobile phones. And on the way to, we done one of the gigs, which was at a really great club called JB's in Dudley. We're now on the way to a gig called the 76 Club in Burton-on-Trent. And the prop shaft went.
1: Oh.
2: And this is Bank Holiday Sunday in the middle of the Midlands with nowhere open, none of the local telephones in the street are working, they've all been vandalised, there's no mobile phones and there's no internet, and we're stranded. So Barry Mizzen, the guitarist, said, well, listen, I'm not going to...
0: I know Barry.
2: Do you know Barry Mizzen?
0: Yeah, I've been years.
2: Lovely guy, isn't he?
0: You know, yeah.
2: He was in the Little Roosters.
1: Well, I love bringing people together. This is the thing.
2: Yeah, there you go.
0: He'll just get it. Oh, by the way.
2: So Barry turns around and goes, well, I'm not going to sit here in with you lot all moaning about how we're going to get the gig. I'm going to go, I can see a fish and chip shop. We're going to get some fish and chips. I said, Bell, I can't even eat. I'm just so worried about what we're going to do about this gig, you know. He said, well, I'm going to go and get some fish and chips. You lot think about it and I'll have a think. Barry came back after having his fish and chips and he's covered in grease and oil, and over his shoulder there's this long metal pole. And I went, what's that? He went, well, what do you think it is? I went, it looks like a prop shaft. He says, it's not only a prop shaft, it's a prop shaft for our comma van and the exact same year. I was flabbergasted. He went, the guy in the fish and chip shop said, oh, you're obviously up from London, what's going on? And I told him we broke down in the van that the prop shaft had gone. And he said to me, what sort of van is it? And he said, like, well, it's a 1971 comma. And the guy said, well, come out here in the backyard. And he had an old comma van covered in debris and crates, wooden crates and empty chip oil cans and all that. He said, have a look under there. I think the prop shaft is still on there. So Barry got underneath. He said, yeah, it's still on there. You got any tools? He said, yeah, I'll go and get some tools upstairs for you. Took the prop shaft off. So Barry went and had Rockyland chips, a pickled onion and a prop shaft. Thank you very much.
0: That's been the hand of God.
2: We made the gig. And I said to Barry, you need to clean yourself up. He said, no way. He said, I'm going on stage covered in this oil, mate. I'm a warrior. I'm an automobile warrior now. So it was a splendid evening, and the gig went fantastically.
1: That's brilliant. That's brilliant.
2: And as Terry says, yeah, it was definitely in the hands of the gods there.
1: Well, definitely. Now, what I've started to do on my little chats is I have a quick fire round of questions.
2: Oh, yes.
1: They're not necessarily to do with music or anything in particular. They're just quick fire questions. So I'm going to start with you, Gary, and then I'll move on and ask them the same questions to you, Terry, if that's okay.
2: Right. Yeah.
1: Okay,
2: yeah.
1: Here we go. Favourite sandwich?
2: Salmon and cucumber.
1: Not cheese and pickle, which was mentioned. Someone mentioned cheese and pickle earlier. But there we go.
2: Yeah, I'll go for cheese and pickles.
1: No, you can go. Well, you can have whatever you want.
2: I've been trying to adhere to a vegetarian diet recently, and there is some very, very nice vegetarian cheese, which I won't mention the name of.
1: No, it's a vegetarian salmon as well, then.
2: No, there isn't. But I haven't had salmon for about 2 years. As I say, I've been sort of promoting myself with a vegetarian diet. So, yeah, I'm going to go for cheese and pickle. Yeah, please.
1: Okay, your next one. First gig.
2: My first gig.
1: First gig you attended, watched, went to see.
2: Oh, the first gig I attended was at a venue called the Dagenham Roundhouse. That's not the Roundhouse in Chalk Farm. It was the Dagenham Roundhouse, and it was a great band by the name of Silverhead, and they were like an English New York Dolls. Very glam rock, very rock and roll. A bit Rolling Stones-ish.
1: Okay. Favourite holiday location?
2: Canvey Islands.
1: Okay. Who and if have you ever asked an autograph for?
2: Yes, I once asked to get Bobby Moore's autograph when my mum was working at a cashier in a dance hall, and Bobby Moore was going to be the guest of honour, the celebrity guest. And I said to my mum, I was only like 9 years old, and I said, oh, can you get Bobby Moore's? And she got Bobby Moore's autograph for me.
1: Oh, brilliant. Favourite smell?
2: Patchouli.
1: Least favourite smell? Be careful, there's a caveat there.
2: Yeah, there is a smell that I don't like, and I think it's glue, you know when you use that Evo stick, instead of brand name, that really horrible smell that it, when you first open that the glue, yep. And it goes it seems to make your eyes water.
1: Final one for you, Gary. Favourite movie, not that you've been in, but generally?
2: That's easy. Performance, starring Mick Jagger and James Fox. I don't know if you've seen that.
1: I haven't, no. Right, those are your questions. Same questions coming up for you now, Sir Terry.
0: I'm ready.
1: Okay, you had a clue now. Favourite sandwich?
0: Hummus with beetroot with a bit of balsamic vinegar and salt. It's my signature dish.
1: Very nice. First gig you ever attended?
0: You know what? The first time I saw a rock band was on TV, but it was Hendrix playing the Lulu Show.
1: Oh, yeah.
0: And I thought it was another planet. What he was playing was just so out, nothing like I'd ever seen. I thought, Christ, this is amazing. But I thought, I can't beat Jimi Hendrix. So the bloke behind him whacking on the drums, I thought, he looks like having bundles of fun. So I decided that's what I want to do.
1: Okay. Holiday location?
0: Oh, Brazil versus Italy, 50-50.
1: Okay. Autograph, of course. Have you ever asked and who?
0: Yeah. I've got a friend who's a big Hendrix nut, and he's got, in his house in America, he's got like Hendrix's old jacket from the tour, and he's got the autograph of Mitch Mitchell, the drummer, and Hendrix, but he never had, what's his name? The bass player's autograph.
1: Yeah.
0: And I was at a party in East London, and the bass player was there, Noel Redding. Really, really nice guy. Drunk as a skunk, but lovely man. And I said, listen, I've got a really friend, he's a really big fan. Can I get an autograph? Oh, no problem. So he did this autograph. And I put it in your pocket. I thought, good, I've got that. He's got a complete set now. And then about a week later, he died.
1: Oh.
0: So I went to see my pal, Jay, in America, and he picked me up at the airport and said, oh, do you hear Noel Redding's died, so I'll never get to autograph. And I said, well, I just happen to have one in my pocket, signed to you.
1: Brilliant. Favourite smell?
0: Favourite smell? Ooh, rhubarb and pie and custard, I think.
1: Ooh, very nice. Least favourite smell, of course?
0: Lavender. If you go see my relatives, a long way away, I've got carsick every time. My mum would always pick lavender there, so I associate lavender with throwing up, so I can't stand it.
1: Oh, okay, fair enough. And your favourite movie?
0: Oh, so many, but I think the original Jungle Book, Disney Jungle Book.
1: Oh, that's a classic.
0: Yeah, brilliant.
1: The Bare Necessities, the thing.
0: Yeah, all that stuff is fantastic.
1: And one question for you both at the end. Gary first, apples or oranges?
2: Oh, crikey. I like them both, Piers.
1: Okay, fruit salad?
2: Yeah, without tomatoes, of course. I'd put apples and celery and cucumber and lettuce into a fruit.
1: Okay.
2: Into a salad, I suppose.
1: Same to you, Terry.
0: A nice English organic apple.
1: Very nice indeed. Guys, it's been an absolute pleasure. We could talk forever. But I am limited to 3 hours of a show.
2: I look forward to seeing your haircut one day, Piers.
1: Well, you can check. Well, I'll talk off air about that. But, guys, would you be kind enough to introduce the song? But stay on the line. Don't leave me just yet. But would you introduce the single?
0: This is a song for the upcoming World Cup, and it's called
2: Gimme England. It's unofficial, but it's Gimme England. So, come on, let's do it this time, chaps.
1: Let's play that for you right now. Guys, it's been a pleasure. Stay on the line. And thank you for being on The Breakfast Show this morning.
2: Thank you, Piers.

0: England.
1: Give me England. The official, unofficial song by Gary Lamin and Terry Chimes. Massive thank you to both of them for joining us on the show this morning. And thank you for all the comments coming in so far. Saying absolutely fascinating, really interesting. And we didn't have enough time. We could have spoken to them for absolutely ages. And we may well do that in the podcast, of course. We may get them back on for our little podcast as well, which we have no time limitations on, and they can pick their 10 favourite songs. If you're up for that, we'll definitely do that. Don't forget, on Monday, of course, I'm joined by the guy from the old Undertones, of course, Billy Doherty. He'll be joining us on Monday for the Breakfast Show. But once again, big thank you to Gary and to Terry. You'll be able to catch the whole of that interview again. If you've missed it, it'll be up on our socials, on our catch-up service. A couple of songs to take us out. The Ra Band. And then I'll come back and say my goodbyes.
2: Flight Commander B.R. Johnson on Mars Flight 247.

The Ra Band, Clouds Across the Moon, just about wrapping up our show for this morning. Once again, a big thank you to Gary and for Terry on the show. And as a reminder, of course, Billy Doherty will be joining me from the Undertones on The Breakfast Show on Monday. But that is it for me for today. We'll be back for the final show of the week tomorrow. Hope you can join us from 7 a.m. for more 60s and 70s. Your Junior Choice song, and of course, the top 10 after 9. But we're going to take it out with a little bit of Danny Minogue. And we could be the one. Well, we try. We try very hard in the mornings. Don't forget, some great shows still to come on your favourite radio station between now and the end of the day. From me, Taddy, bye. Ciao.

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0: What a song.
1: It's me, it's George Aaron sitting in the hot seat. Yes, welcome, welcome one and all, and thank you so much to that show that's just gone off air. Wonderful show as well. I'm here now, I'm sitting in the hot seat, and it is hot, really, seriously. There is a name, did you know this? There is a scientific name. You know when you're sitting in a seat like I am now, and it's just been vacated by the previous presenter, and the seat's hot or warm? There's an actual name for it. Yeah, a scientific name. I can't remember what it's called, but I do know Quiffalom. Quiffalom is the scientific name for that bead of sweat that runs down your back and then into your, you know, between your bum cheeks. It's called a Quiffalom. Did you know that? Yeah. Don't know why. I don't even know why I know that, but I do. Anyway, a big hello to you, wherever you are. Welcome, one and all. It's middle of the week. It's Wednesday. And, opening up the show, Angel Above Me, Run, Run, River. That's the one that's taken TikTok by storm. And if you go onto TikTok, you will have seen, heard, and watched that particular song. And the one, the version I like the best is when the people who have BSL sign language, and they're doing the sign language to it. I'm trying to learn that. I think it's fantastic the way the sign language, that particular song. Anyway, sit back, settle down, kick off the boots, the shoes, the stilettos. It's Wednesday, it's time for the Daily Drop, it's time for this Ziggy in the House, it's raining.

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1: I like it because the music is just great. 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
0: From the depths of downtown County Durham, it's The Daily Drop with George Herron.

Hey, and a big thank you to everybody who's downloaded that song. That is, of course, One Star Becomes Two. It's available on all the download platforms, Spotify, Deezer, you know, all the rest of them. You know who they are. You can go and download that. Just look for One Star Becomes Two by The Northern Connection. The Northern Connection. And you can download it. It's a great song. I wrote it. We put it together, well, because the World Cup's just around the corner. Only a few days away. Well, just over a little over a week before the World Cup starts. England's first game is a little bit longer to wait, so don't worry too much about that. But yeah, you want to go download

Sometimes they get it right, sometimes they don't. According to the weatherman, it could end up being a bit sunny by the end of the week. So hold on, as Wilson, Wilson, Wilson? Put me teeth in. Wilson Phillips said...

I'll get my teeth in. Yeah, Wilson Phillips, of course. Hold on for one more day. Right, we can't get away from the fact that the news is filled with his terrible story about Henry and what happened down in Southampton. And we're not a show that is politically minded or motivated by, you know, division and stuff like that. But I have to say, the damage is out there. The damage is done already. People are protesting outside police stations down in Southampton. Been to the street where the family of the man who has been convicted of this terrible, terrible murder resides. And now there's calls for all sorts of things to happen to the family. Deportation and imprisonment. And, you know, I've worked in law enforcement and law for a very long time. And then there's also the question of the police. So with the knowledge that I have, I'm starting to scratch my head and think something must be going on in the background that we're not aware of, and this is why there's kind of been a bit of silence about.

about it. The police officer, I mean, what were they thinking? The man's telling them he's been stabbed, and they handcuff him. Now, I just want to read you something. The Office of Constable, right? Every officer who takes up the role of constable has to say an affirmation, the oath, or a station in the role of constable. Now, you have to understand the full wording of it. It goes into that, and it says that you will, you know, uphold the law, for instance. That you will protect and serve without fear or discrimination. And I've spoken about the police service for a very long time and the failings of the police service. And it's all right for me to say that because, well, I served 25 years. And I'm looking at police officers now and they're just toothless tigers. They're just running around trying to tick boxes to make their bosses, the people who pull their strings, I guess. So here's the affirmation. So you have to say your name, and I swear by Almighty God, or do solemnly and sincerely declare that I will and well faithfully serve the government and the king. Yeah? And then it goes on to talk about, I will do the best of my skill and knowledge, discharge all my duties according to law. Yeah. There's all sorts of things added onto it as well. Cause the peace to be kept, preserve and prevent offences against property and people. And I have to say that that constable, he went in there with kind of blinkers on, didn't he? He must have. Because as soon as that lad was saying he's been stabbed, you have a duty of care. You have a duty to look after that person. But he was kind of blinded by the fact that he was told one thing and believed it. So he didn't go in there with any element of fairness, did he? He was already pre-programmed to deal with it as he wanted to, I guess.

Yeah, I can't help thinking but that officer and anybody else who was involved, that, well, their integrity went out the window, and I'm fairly certain that they will be being looked at by their internal affairs or complaints of discipline or whatever the heck they call them these days, with a view to neglect of duty at the very least. They didn't act fairly with impartiality, did they? They didn't do that at all, and they certainly didn't undertake their fundamental role, which was to protect and serve, not for Henry anyway. So I would kind of sit back and just watch, because I'm fairly certain something will come of it. The officers will, or probably already are, suspended, pending a full investigation from at least the chief constable of that particular force or another force, or even the Home Office. So I wouldn't worry too much about it. Something will be, knowing what I know about the police, something will be happening in the background that we're not aware of. They will be having, or are under, very probably under investigation already. One of the officers, from what I've been led to believe, has already resigned her post as constable. She's probably done that to protect her pension, to be fair, which is what they do quite an awful lot. Anyway, onwards, and just to emphasise that point, here's a song that I wrote a couple of weeks ago. It's called The Toothless Lion. It's about exactly that, really.

0: That was a group called Vice Killer. They're based up here in the Northeast. Peter Lee, in fact. And the reason I played that as well, it's a song called The Minus Capital. It is the title track of their first and latest album, Minus Capital, of course. And I play, if you download the video, I play the bingo caller in that particular video. So if you go to YouTube and type in Vice Killer, The Minus Capital, or Minus Capital, you'll see a video. And I'm the bingo caller.
1: Yes, I am.
0: It was great fun actually filming that day. We filmed it in Peter Lee, in a workman's club in Peter Lee. And it was a good laugh, I have to say. It was a really good laugh to do that particular advert. A big hello to some people down in South Shields, namely Tony and Sarah Chapman, and of course Tilly, who are out about. Now, Tony's going to be gigging this weekend, so if you're in South Shields, have a look for a group called Four Worried Men. They're going to be gigging all over South Shields this weekend, so get onto their Facebook page, Four Worried Men, find out where they are, get yourself down there and support them. Why not indeed? Also at the Little Theatre in Clayton is Educating Rita. Of course, you might remember the film with her out of... I can't remember the programme now, but she was in something with Michael Caine, of course. It's on at the Little Theatre. Tickets are still available, so you can get down there and get some tickets. Littletheatreclayton.co.uk. Why not indeed?

Supertramp Dreamer. Now, one of the most famous locomotions in the world will be at Shildon Locomotion this summer. Visitors to Locomotion in County Durham can be in with a chance to ride behind the most famous steam locomotion in the world for as little as a fiver. The Rail Museum at Shildon is playing host to, yes, you guessed it, the Flying Scotsman, which is widely regarded as the most famous steam locomotion in the world. It's been all over the place. Both passenger rides and individual footplate experiences with the chance to ride alongside the driver of the cab on this particular train are available now to pre-book. Now, you've got to remember this train entered service in 1923 and it became a world record breaker in 1934. Yeah, the first steam loco to officially reach an authenticated 100 miles per hour. Whilst on tour in 1989, it set another world record for the longest non-stop run of a steam loco, travelling 422 miles across southeast Australia. I did say it's been around a bit. Sarah Price, head of Locomotion, said, "We believe that everyone who wants to experience the unique thrill of riding behind an authentic steam loco should not be prohibited by high costs. So we are delighted to offer affordable rides behind the iconic Flying Scotsman." And we're talking about, you know, the 4472 Flying Scotsman, the green one. So if you're a train enthusiast, you might want to get yourself onto the website and get some tickets booked. Have a look at Locomotion, County Durham, Shildon. You can get your tickets. When's it happening, I hear you say? When's it happening, George? Well, it's from Sunday the 2nd of August to Tuesday the 25th of August this year. And, it's going to be a great 3 weeks. So if you're a train enthusiast, you want to see the Flying Scotsman, but not only see it, but ride behind it in a carriage, or even better, ride on the footplate, well, get yourself booked. Tickets are on sale now. You can get them from the website. And get this. They're £100 to ride on the footplate. Participants must be 18 or over, physically fit to climb on and off the loco with no medical conditions that would impede them taking part. And due to the nature of the experience, they're saying participants are advised they are likely to come in contact with oil, soot and dirt from the loco, and therefore white or light colours should be avoided. Participants must wear long trousers and sturdy non-heeled footwear. And unfortunately, due to the historic design of the Flying Scotsman, wheelchair accessibility is not possible. So there you go. If you want to ride on the footplate, my.locomotion.org.uk. That's my.locomotion.org.uk. Got to be one if you like trains. It's a must, that one.

0: you remember that one?
1: Yeah, here comes the summer, the undertones, of course. Now, if you're going to be on holiday any day soon, especially if you're going to Europe, be mindful of some of the places that are now charging more to us Brits because we're no longer in the EU. Yeah, seriously, if you go across to America, it matters not. You pay the same price. But here in, Europe, it seems that the Europeans, those of who are in the EU, have decided that us Brits are, we're not European, so we should pay more. For instance, the Louvre in Paris is charging an extra £10 if you're a British tourist. Yeah, if you come from EU countries, Iceland, Liechtenstein or Norway, you pay £10 less than we would because we come from the UK. Yeah, seriously. TD National Park, of course, in the Canary Islands. It's another £10 if you come from a non-European country. Yeah, seriously. It's just unbelievable. Unbelievable. The Acropolis of Athens, of course. There's another one. Yeah. It's another £10 extra. Well, that's if you're an OAP. £17.25 more if you're just a normal everyday person. At the Royal Palace of Madrid, they're charging more, at £25 more if you come from a non-EU country, as well as, Italy's got in on the act as well, Pompeii and the Colosseum. Yeah, if you're exploring Italy, you can expect to pay an extra fiver, because you're not from the EU. Shocking, really, isn't it? Yeah, unbelievable. Anyway, this town ain't big enough for the both of us, but it's the number one song in heaven as well.

Well, summer's firmly here, and there's nothing quite as irritating as opening a window for some fresh air, only for a fly to dart inside and start buzzing around and annoying you. But believe it or not, there's a remarkably simple way to keep them out of your home. Yeah, most shop-bought fly sprays are handy enough, but they're packed with toxics and chemicals that pollute your living space, and they're harmful if you inhale them. Now, there is an alternative, a natural alternative. Yes, you can deter flies without resorting to chemicals, apparently. All you gotta have is some cayenne pepper sitting on your kitchen cupboards. Yeah, cayenne pepper, and let's be honest, we've all got some of that. Mix some cayenne pepper with a cup of water and make a simple spray that repels common fruit flies. To be exact, 1 tablespoonful of cayenne pepper and 2 cups of hot water. Put it in one of those squirty bottle things, and instead of squirting fly spray, squirt cayenne pepper. Makes them sneeze and makes their eyes sting, so they fly outside looking for some fresh air. What is it with flies, though? They've got the whole world, right? When you think about the size of a fly to the size of the world, and yet they still decide, as soon as you open a door or a window, to come inside your house. Have a look around, and then stay around until you hit them with a newspaper or something. Our dog Meg used to sit on the windowsill, and when a blue bottle used to get anywhere near her, she'd snap at it until she caught it. And she quite often did. She was quite good at catching blue bottles, was our Meg. But yeah, there you go, cayenne pepper. All you got to do is get some cayenne pepper in a squirty bottle. Jobs are good and keeps them out of the house for you. Happy days, happy days. Look at the time. 1:15. My goodness.

reduces their desire to hang around, as it makes the food smell that draws them into our homes in the first place disappear. Yes, so now you know. Allow the water, as I say, to cool down before pouring it into an empty spray bottle. And you can find these in most supermarkets as well as pound shops, garden centres and hardware stores. Spray the solution around windows, doorways and kitchens and anywhere else flies are known to buzz about. Flies will naturally keep away from the pungent, sticky, spicy smell, making it far more likely that your home will remain insect-free throughout the summer. Now, it's worth noting that spices in cayenne pepper can become airborne after spraying and will or could irritate your pet's eyes. So if you've got pets, it's best to avoid doing this when the pets are around or not doing it at all. However, if you don't want to use that, there's a substitute to cayenne pepper, apple cider vinegar, yes, or even a cucumber. Pet-friendly alternatives. It banishes the pesky flies from your homes as well. Who knew?

Bewitched, Celebi. Now, as I say, summer's here. Holidays are just around the corner. Parents planning to take children out of school early for the summer holidays are being warned they could face fines this year of £160 per child under the attendance rules of England, with many families already looking ahead to the summer costs. Experts say some parents may not realise how much school holiday penalties have increased over the years. The rules were changed for the last school year, meaning each parent can be now fined £160 per child. So two parents taking two children out of school could face a hefty family fine. Oh yes, £640. That's £160 per parent per child. I didn't realise that the child gets fined as well. Yeah, under the current guidelines, parents can be fined £80 per child for unauthorised absences. If it's paid within 21 days, it rises to £160 if it doesn't get paid within 21 days. And, well, the education figures show that more than 459,000 fines were issued.

for unauthorised long-term holidays June 2024-25, making the vast majority of attendance penalties handed out by councils. Lindsay Raitt said that many families are feeling squeezed by the huge difference between peak and off-peak travel prices. But having said that, if you're going to be fined a great sum of money, like £600, it's not worth it, is it? You might as well stay, keep them in school and go on holiday when everyone else is going on holiday. Yeah. So, I mean, I don't have that problem myself, so... But if you do have kids and you are planning on taking them out of school before the holidays start, be warned, be mindful.

Hey, further to that story about the school holidays, individual local councils decided their own thresholds previously, and under current national frameworks, all schools in England must consider a fine if a child misses 10 sessions, which is equivalent to 5 school days, which is due to an authorised absence within a rolling 10-week period. These 5 days can be consecutive, such as a week-long holiday, or split over the 10 weeks. So, for instance, if you took your kid out of school 2 days a week, for instance, over a 10-week period, you're going to get a fine. Similarly, if you took your kid out of school for a week to go to, I don't know, Lanzarote, well, you're definitely going to get a fine because it's over the 5 days. So just be mindful of that. But hey, when you're on holiday, don't forget to take your sun cream, eh? Onwards, upwards, upwards and onwards. You're listening to George Heron. Is the Daily Drop. We're nearly running out of time, but hey, let's go and get a sunburn, shall we?

and Mandy. Fly me, said 10cc. See what I did there? Right, look at the time. My goodness. We've only got 9 minutes left. So 9 minutes of, well, fun. Oh, my goodness gracious me. Looking out the window of downtown County Durham, it seems to be trying to brighten up. We've still got some heavy clouds kicking about. The wind's dying down. But it's not as bright and sunny as it has been over recent days, I have to say. But that said, there are rumours. I heard a rumour that, it's going to change. And with that in mind, here is I Heard a Rumour.

Just before I go, I just want to talk about parents parking on people's drives again. It's school time. One homeowner says they keep coming back, and he comes back home to find parents. They keep coming back as well, parking on his drive. He's put three signs up, and he says that at 3 o'clock every day, someone parks on his drive. When he's confronted them, they claim, "Oh, I had no idea it's a drive." Despite the big sign saying private property, it's a drive, keep off. And it's the same everywhere. 3 o'clock, parents just think, "What the heck? I'll park here. I'm only just picking the little Wayne up, or the little baby up, or the little laddie up, or the little lassie up. I'm only just..." Yeah, you're only just making a nuisance of yourselves. This house where I'm living at the minute, it's got like an entry and an exit point. One end to the left, one end to the right. And you can't see them. They're the length of the building. And I came past yesterday, and somebody's parked on the exit. You know, blocking anybody from getting out from behind the building. So I said to him, I says, "Mate," he says, "Well, it hasn't got a dropped curb, so what the heck?" Well, it has, obviously, and you can see it's a driveway, for goodness sake. Oh, my goodness. Anyway, that's me done. Put the soapbox away. I'll be back again tomorrow. Whatever you're doing today, do it with a smile on your face. I'll see you tomorrow, bright and early, for another daily drop. You take care. Bye, y'all.

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7: From bangers to boppers, it's the Gary Jackson Experience.

Hello, how are you? It's Gary back with some more music from across the decades. We started off this week with the Fratellis and Chelsea Dagger, and we followed them with the wonderful Wandering Hearts and a song called On Our Way. We have birthdays, we have Darwin Awards, we have a Beatles cover version coming up after the next song, which comes from the Noisettes. It's called Don't Upset the Rhythm.

0: the Noisettes, and Don't Upset the Rhythm. Now to the Beatles cover version. And this is a group who had a huge success in 1969 with a reggae instrumental called Liquidator. They are the Harry J. All-Stars, and this will be their version of Don't Let Me Down.
1: They covered the Beatles. Maybe they should have known.

the Harry J All-Stars and their instrumental version of Don't Let Me Down. The original of Don't Let Me Down by the Beatles was on the other side of this single.

0: Beatles. I think it was 1969. A single called Get Back, and I think Billy Preston was playing the keyboards, because by that time he was unofficially the fifth Beatle.
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0: We heard Post Malone featuring 21 Savage and a song called Rockstar, followed by Liam Payne and a song called Bedroom Floor. Now the feature known as Follow That, and this time round it's a Liberty X Follow That. 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

0: Hi, folks. This is Ken Michaels. Join me for The Beatles' Every Little Thing, a show that covers every song released from the Fab Four as a group and in their solo careers. 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
2: You know, he was just generalising upon modern society. 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Like Rennie and Renata, Simon D.
3: Or Gandhi.
2: Yeah! So, see, maybe this time, it's our...
3: Yeah. I mean, he made one great film and then he never saw anything.

Two songs with an unlikely connection there. Both of those artists are playing outdoor festivals during the summer. Well, at least around my way they are. Amy McDonald from her most recent album, Is This What You've Been Waiting For? And a song called Forward, followed by Orchestral Maneuvers in the Dark, and a song called So In Love. Now I write the songs, and this week it's two songs written by Tom Waits, and we'll start with the Eagles.

0: The Eagles and a song called Old 55, which is from their album Already Gone. And they were followed by Sir Roderick of Stewart and a cover version of one of Tom Waits' songs that Tom did himself first. Downtown Train, that was called. We now are off to the feature known as the Book of Days, because pop stars have birthdays as well, you know.
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2: The Book of Days, celebrating a birthday today.

Many happy returns of the day today to American singer, songwriter, rapper, record producer CeeLo Green, real name Thomas Calloway, who with Gnarls Barkley had the 2006 UK number one and US number two single with that song, Crazy. Also celebrating a birthday today, Tim Burgess, born today 1968, singer and songwriter with English indie rock band The Charlatans, who had the UK number nine single with the song we're about to hear, The Only One I Know. In the UK, all of the band's 13 studio albums have charted in the top 40 of the UK album chart, three of them being number ones.

Celebrating a birthday today, born in 1967, German musician Sven Pippin, a bassist with the Black Crowes. He replaced the original bassist, Johnny Colt. Also celebrating a birthday today, American country singer Winona Judd, who first rose to fame in the 1980s alongside her mother Naomi in the country music duo The Judds. The duo released 7 albums and scored 26 US hit singles, of which 14 were number ones. She was born in 1964, and here are The Judds with a song called Love Can Build a Bridge.

The Judds and Love Can Build a Bridge. Last but certainly not least, born today 1958, Swedish pop singer, songwriter and pianist Marie Fredriksson, with Swedish group Roxette, who had the 1990 US number one and UK number three single It Must Have Been Love. They have sold an estimated 75 million records worldwide. Marie died on the 9th of December 2019, aged 61, following a 17-year-long battle with cancer.

0: Roxette, and It Must Have Been Love, bringing us to the end of another Book of Days for this week.
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0: Hi, folks. This is Ken Michaels. Join me for The Beatles' Every Little Thing, a show that covers every song released from the Fab Four as a group and in their solo careers. 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Catch two back-to-back hours of The Beatles' Every Little Thing with me, Ken Michaels, every Thursday from 4 to 6 p.m. UK time, only here on the station for great moments and great music, Mersey Radio.
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0: Jason Derulo and a song called In My Head. Before that, Rihanna and one of her hits called Russian Roulette. Now, recently, Stu Cook, who was the bass player of Creedence Clearwater Revival, announced that his favourite Rolling Stones album was Goat's Head Soup. So I thought, why not play a track from it for the 1970s album track feature?
1: They sold more than singles. The 1970s album track.

0: The Rolling Stones from Goat's Head Soup, and the hit single from that album called Angie, followed by the Blues Band, who were started by Dave Kelly and Paul Jones, the original lead singer of Manfred Mann, both blues aficionados. And they only started it as a laugh, and it took on a life of its own. They've finished now, but that was one of the songs they released called 29 Ways.
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5: Music from across the decades with Gary Jackson.

Van Morrison from his album Remembering Now, which was released just under a year ago, and a song called If It Wasn't for Ray, singing the praises of Ray Charles, who was such an instrumental, such an inspiration to him. We will move towards the Darwin Award now with a man who first graced the charts as a teenage lead singer of a band called the Spencer Davis Group. But from the 1980s, this is Stevie Winwood on his own and Higher Love.

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1: We interrupt this program for a special news bulletin.
2: It's 2017 and we're in Mexico. Women are underrepresented in the Darwin Awards. We hope readers appreciate this cautionary true account, they say. One fine day, Nirvana and Corel, both pseudonyms, went off to see the horse races. They were excited to be at the racetrack in the sovereign state of Chihuahua. The races were held on a track adjacent to an airfield runway. Spectators arrived in vehicles and in planes. After the races, Corel, 18, and Nirvana, 17, wanted to share a selfie online, as one does these days. In order to selfie the racetrack scene, they needed to gain elevation. But horses race on flatlands. Airfields are built on flatlands. The highest spot was on top of a vehicle parked alongside the uncontrolled airfield runway. You can see where this is going now, can't you? They chose the highest platform they could, a flatbed truck or a van, and climbed to the top. Accounts differ on the specific vehicle, but agree that the women did not have permission. Posing and smiling, paying no attention to their surroundings, they were taking a big risk by becoming the highest points at this rural airfield. According to news reports, the noise of the crowd drowned out the noise of a descending aircraft, and the wing of the aircraft struck and killed them instantly. Tragedy of the selfie in Mexico.

Mr. Mister and Broken Wings for our sad victims. So all they wanted to do was to take a selfie. Thanks very much for keeping me company. Hope you can join me same time next week for another look at music across the decades, another Book of Days and another Darwin Award. We're never short of those, sadly. And I'll leave you with one more song for our anti-heroes this week. One of the first songs the Moody Blues released after Justin Hayward and John Lodge joined the group. But rather apt. It's called Fly Me High.

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3: Hey, it's Daniel James. Welcome to this week's Bangers and Chat. I hope you're well. This was written by Debbie Harry and Jimmy Destri, produced by Mike Chapman, 1980. What were you doing in that year? Any memories? Just let me know. This is Atomic.

Number one for 2 weeks in 1980 for Blondie, described by some as heart of glass, given the spaghetti treatments. Released the same year was a classic from Roxy Music, hit number 5 on the UK chart.

Over You, Roxy Music from the album Flesh and Blood, hit number 5 on the UK chart, selling over 200,000 copies. Phil Manzanera wrote the song with Brian Ferry, and he said, in 1979, I'd just built my first studio. I rang Brian up and asked if he'd like to check it out. We decided to have a jam together, Brian on bass, me on guitar, with a rhythm box. Within 5 minutes, we'd written this track, and it hit the top 5. There were several producers worked on this track. First released in April 82, but re-released in 1985.

What a great song. Pell Shelter. Written, of course, by Roland Orzabal and sung by bassist Kurt Smith. What a pure, pure voice Kurt Smith has. I bet he was a choir boy in his younger days. You listen to those notes on there. They are pure. It was originally released as the band's second single in early 1982. And the original title was Pale Shelter, open brackets, You Don't Give Me Love, close brackets. But it did not chart on that original release. And the generally better known version, which I've just played you, was a re-recording from 1983. So that's 82, then 83. And the version that was released later on in 1985 that did hit the chart from the band's album The Hurting. And along with Suffer the Children, Pale Shelter was one of two demos that actually landed Tears for Fears, their record deal, with Phonogram in 1981. The song began life as a sequence of two chords that Roland Orzabal had played repeatedly, playing on an acoustic guitar for weeks. Did he just sit in a darkened room playing two chords for weeks on the guitar? And the band said, come on, Roland, you've got to do a bit more than two chords. You're not in status quo. Bubum. The rest of the music and lyrics were eventually written in a single morning. You see what I mean? Weeks and weeks of just strumming two chords, and then suddenly it all came together in a flourish. And the original demo of the song was recorded at musician Ian Stanley's home in his home studio in Bath. Hope they turned the taps off. After a chance meeting led to a working relationship with the duo. Now, after the release of their David Lord-produced debut single, Suffer the Children, Pale Shelter was selected as the follow-up. In an effort to sound more commercial, and because Lord was busy recording with Peter Gabriel's fourth album, also in Bath, sharing a bath, boys. What do you think you are, football players? Yes, so they had to look to somebody else, and Mike Howlett was brought in to produce. Well, apparently, artistic disagreements allegedly between the duo and Mike Howlett, specifically regarding his overuse of the Lynn drum. And that was a very, very popular sound from the 80s. Anyway, that his overuse in their mind of that led to this being his only work for Tears for Fears. And allegedly, Kurt Smith later noted, Mike was far too commercial for us. I don't think we felt we were learning anything, and we're not good at being pushed in a direction we don't wish to go. Oh, boys, I know how you feel. I've been recording recently. Oh, sometimes you can be pushed in a certain way you don't want to go because you've got an idea in your head and you want to go down that line. Now, you're open to differing and to going sideways and whatever. But the worst thing is when people do things when you're not there and you think, oh, could you not have waited, you know, had a bit of respect and just waited till we were all in the room together. Sometimes it's with good intentions, you know, but it can lead to such dramas. Oh, dear me, love. Anyway, the song was eventually re-recorded, as I said, with Chris Hughes and Ross Cullum for the band's 1983 debut album, The Hurting. Yeah, The Hurting. What a great album from Tears for Fears. Have you heard The Hurting, guys? Although both recordings of the song open with a sample played in reverse. Now, how's that for trickery? I mean, that's straight out of the Harry Potter playbook, isn't it? I mean, you know, a sample, you know what samples are. You know, they take something from a previous record and drop it in and sometimes build on it or, you know, change it slightly. But they actually played it in reverse. So there you go, on the original, because it has an extra lyric spoken by Roland Orzabal, while on the album, it's just got a brief piano lick. You see, all these little titbits. Yes, I said titbits on the radio. They will lock me away. All these little bits, you know, are important to the story and the background. And as I say, the band went through three different incarnations of the song. But I love the version that I have just played. So listen, we are already 15 minutes, 31 seconds and counting into the first hour of Bangers and Chat. How you doing?
How are you? This is what's important. You sitting, standing, jigging, dusting, because people do all sorts. I had a card from somebody in the week. Yes, people still post things. See, I said to you last week, do you still write notes? Do you remember? What do you mean you don't remember? Shocking. So I said to you last week about writing notes. I'm a great note writer. I usually write them to myself, because let's face it, I've got nobody else to write them to. It's very sad. Anyway, I usually write myself a note before I go to bed at night. Well, not just before, probably in the half an hour before, because I think these are the things I need to do tomorrow, you know? And I try and tick them off as I go, not physically, but in my head. So I'm a great note writer. Now, do you put yours in your phone, in your tablet? Do you have an alarm or do you have like an Alexa or something? Sorry, an Alexa. Do you have one of those that reminds you of things? You know, it's a dying art, they say, writing notes and cards. But I did get a card this week. In fact, I've had lots of notifications this week because I've been filming. You know, people have been... I put a post up on social media. Standing by a river with some ducks. And just saying, I was out filming the video for my new summer single. Now, I did play you a sneaky peek of the single a couple of weeks ago, but I think that was the week you were all out. I'm not going to play you it again. Oh, no, you missed it if you weren't listening a couple of weeks ago. No, I will play it in a few weeks' time. It's coming out in July. It's a summer single. So quite fitting that in the UK in the last week, we've had a scorcher. Scorchio. It has been so hot that I've sweated in places I've never sweated before. Yes, standing on the street corner, standing... You thought I was going to say something else, didn't you? I've been sweating there as well, believe me. Anyway, rollocks to that. So, been out filming the video for the new summer single. So keep your eyes peeled on my social media. There'll be more news coming because we've not finished filming yet. And what I'm hoping it's going to be a good little cracker of a summer video. And it's definitely an upbeat summer song that would be great, you know, for football tournaments, for parties. It's a real hands-in-the-air job. And so's the song. Right, we've got to crack on in the mood of the summer. Now, I know in the UK, it's gone from scorchio to kind of muggy, sticky and wet. Yes, and that's just me. So what's it like where you're living? You know, coming into the fall, into the autumn, in the Southern Hemisphere. Hello to everyone in the Philippines, in Australia, New Zealand, down under in Bali. You know, we've got listeners all over the world. Of course, across Europe as well. Hello, Denmark. Hello, Finland. You know, hello to Europe. Anyway, I want to keep us in the summer mood. And this is a cracker from Don Henley. And apparently, he was driving down the freeway and he saw all these rich boys in the early 80s. And of course, we all know, what was that movie in the 80s? Was it with Tom Cruise or something? No, it was some big stars. It was at Wall Street. That's it. It wasn't Tom Cruise, I don't think, was it? But it was Wall Street and it was all about the money. And there was a favourite saying from Wall Street. Can you remember the saying from Wall Street? Anyway, Don Henley and a member of Tom Petty's Heartbreakers band wrote this song. It's all about the rich boys in their big cars. You know what they say about big cars.

written by Don Henley and Mike Campbell from Tom Petty and the Heartbreakers, 1984. Come on, cast your mind back. Were you watching Miami Vice? Did you have your linen suit on? Were you at school, at college, at work?

Fierce. They could have put him in touch with their producer, Mike Howlett. He loved a Lindrum. Anyway, I said they were popular in the 80s, didn't I? So, yes, Mike Campbell was experimenting with a Lindrum, legally. It was a drum machine, yes. And he also had an Oberhelm expander synthesizer. Now, there's something, imagine, going on in Berlin. You know, I've got a Oberhelm expander. Well, sir, you're a lucky man, that's all I can say. Yes, so he was playing with both those instruments. And of course, if you think about it, going from the 70s into the 80s with all this new technology, people were just experimenting all the time. Remember what I said about Phil Manzanera just building his studio, calling Brian over? However, they just played a bass drum, the bass guitar and the electric guitar. But a new studio, new equipment. Think about the Human League following in the footsteps of Kraftwerk, you know. All this new technology in the 80s. But we, at this point, were in the States. And Mike Campbell showed the track to Tom Petty. But Tom felt it did not fit in with the record they were working on at the time, which was Southern Accents. So at the suggestion of the record company, Jimmy Iovine, of course, Campbell played the song to Don Henley, who then wrote the lyrics and recorded the vocals. And then they re-recorded the song after Don Henley decided to change the key. Yes, he fancied Yale. I wonder if it was like, In the Boys of Summer, and then it turned into, In the Boys of Summer, and then they decided to go to the middle one and do the one they did on the record. I told you they'd take me away. So that was Don Henley. Now, I mentioned, I've had some messages in from people because I said, what was this, the catchphrase from the great, well, the movie Wall Street? Of course, Oliver Stone's movie about, you know, the financial classic Wall Street. And of course, greed is good. So many of you got that right. I had lots of DMs. There are other little quotes from Gordon Gekko, the character in the movie. The point is, ladies and gentlemen, that greed, for the lack of a better word, is good. Greed is right. Greed works. Greed clarifies, cuts through, and captures the essence of the evolutionary spirit. And then there's another quote from Gordon. The richest 1% of this country owns half our country's wealth. I create nothing. I own. See, all these 80s sayings. Now, I know a lot of people would look back and go, it was, you know, evil people making, you know, as he said, a percentage making more money than anybody else in the country. But there was something about the 80s where people were very motivated. Think about the UK with Margaret Thatcher. So many people rebelled against Margaret Thatcher. It became a whole industry of creative arts. So many pop groups and songwriters and singers were on the dole, and like UB40. I mean, that was the card you took to the dole office when you signed on. But people used their dole money to create work. And that anger against Thatcher and the establishment created some of those biggest creative hat makers, designers, songwriters, pop groups. You know, it created a whole industry. What can artists rebel against at this current moment in this country? We have the wettest lettuce running this company. We have a party, a government that seem to despise the indigenous population of this country. I mean, it's an understatement when you, if you're interested at all, just go onto social media and see some of the legal injustices that are going on, this two-tier justice system. We are definitely living in very, very difficult times. And if we could, it's a shame we can't go back to those early 80s of Thatcher. Not for her policies, but for the fact that it drove people to be creative. You know, we are in a mire of inactivity. We've got kids who, you know, got their heads so far into computers and things that they can't socialise. They're in their bedrooms night and day. You know, there are so many kids not working, not studying. We're in a right mess in this country. I don't know what it's like in other parts of the world for other communities, but you know, it's a contrast between that greed is good. Of course, there's always a flip side. You know, we had the greed is good, and then we had the people on the dole. We had the miners losing all their work. We had the shipbuilding communities going, and of course, now if you look at today,
It's all AI coming in. But what's going to happen to the people?

0: people. How do you feel about the coming, on the arrival already, of AI? Because it's going to put so many people out of work. It's going to make people less sociable. So we're going to have another huge change in our society. How do you feel about it? And as I say, in the UK, we certainly have a government that quite clearly don't seem to care for its own people, unless you think I'm totally wrong. And that's the great thing about being in a democracy. I have to say democracy quietly, because you get arrested for that now. I'll get 6 months. Actually, I'll get a lot longer. Anyway, I digress. We always have these little political ums and ahs, and it's great to get your responses as well. But the show is all about the music and the stories. Now, I told you about the Boys of Summer. Well, this next track was nominated for a Grammy, and I want to play in this first hour some real upbeat music. And I was in the car driving with my fabulous PA, Carol, to one of our locations for filming, and this next track came on the radio, and you just can't help but jig about in the car seat. That was just Carol. It's a real upbeat track. As I say, it was nominated for a Grammy Award, and the guy recording it, of course, have you guessed who it could be? Joe Tex. Yeah. Now, you couldn't, talking about woke and diversity, two words I can't stand, you couldn't really, I don't think, write this song nowadays and get away with it. What do you think? I love this track. Tongue in cheek? Mmm. And why not?
1: Woo-hoo, come on.
0: If you're not dancing, come on, me and you. Roll back that rug and the toupee. Come on, ladies and gents, let's go.
1: We

I was saying to my PA, Carol, while we were driving to the location, can you imagine being in the studio in the heyday of disco or Philly or Motown and just being consumed with the production, you know? The instruments, the music, the lyrics, the songs. Wow, there have been some great heydays, whether you're into rock or punk, classical, disco. Wow, just lost in the music. I think they might have been lost in the kebab shop when they were doing this one.

Let's jump 11 years from 76 to 87. Who remembers those hits from Europe that would come across the channel? And they didn't even come in boats. Mind you, they were much cheaper to look after. This is one of the artists that had a huge hit all across Europe and even in the States. Who is it? It's not Baccarat. Who is this next artist?

So an Italian singer, Spagna, released that in 1987. She was number one in Espanol. In fact, she was a huge hit across Europe, number two in the UK. She even hit the US charts. So, from an Italian singer in Spain to an Italian lad strolling along the Seine 3 years earlier in Paris. Who could this next singer be? Ryan, stop messing about along the river, mate. Get home. Your dinner's on the table. We've waited for you. I'm sorry, my mama. I'm chasing the girls along the Seine. Your dad said if you don't get home in an hour, he's going to clip you round the lug, old lad. Come on. I'll be home later.

Yeah, Ryan, where have you been? We've been waiting for you. Your tea is in the bin. And I've been tidying up your bedroom this afternoon. I found about 10 pairs of odd socks under your bed, some sordid pants. I tell you what, you wait till your dad gets home. And never mind wandering off looking for young girls.

1983, Ryan Paris took that to the top of the charts right across Europe. But 11 years earlier, this next band were breaking teenage hearts across the world. They were huge in the States, and they were just Scottish boys in tartan. Oh, be still your beating hearts, teenage girls. Yes, this band conquered the world in the 70s. Come on, Summer Love.

Okay, Summer Love Sensation, of course, released by the Bay City Rollers, who were ginormous. Now, if you go back to that era, were they on your wall? Did you wear the tartan? Did you have the big shoes? Were your jeans and tops and jackets and shirts lined with tartan? Were your books at school having tartan wallpaper on? Who remembers backing their books at school? Books? Hey, lad, who remembers doing that with the books? Like, la. Yes, did you do that? Did you have these guys on the wall? Who were your 70s pin-ups, if that was your era? Because we've just done some 80s. So the Bay City Rollers, they had a huge hit from their debut album, Rollin', in 1974 with Summer Love Sensation. The band debuted the song on the TV show Lift Off with Aisha. Now, who remembers? That used to go out on ITV. It was filmed in Manchester for Granada. And it used to, people used to run home from school because it was on about 20 past four in some of the areas of the UK. And, well, they performed the track alongside Shang-A-Lang in July 74. And upon its release, the track was called A Star Breaker. And in the UK, the band was scheduled to appear on the iconic TV show Top of the Pops. And that made artists, well, they just broke through into the charts. It was huge. But a dispute between Top of the Pops and the Musicians Union in the UK over the BBC's decision to have artists appear on the show and mime to backing tracks, whoever heard of that, forced the show to be taken off the broadcasting schedules for a number of weeks, ultimately meaning the band did not get their chance to perform the song on the show. However, it was eventually used as a playout track on the show on the 8th of August 1974, and as a result, the track began to climb that top 40. You see, yeah, Top of the Pops used to have an orchestra. Was it Johnny? Can't remember the guy's surname. Used to conduct. Used to have an orchestra in the corner of the room and people had to sing live. Or sometimes they'd pre-record the track in a studio the day before and then they'd have to come on and sing live to the track. So, you know, in those days you had to cut the mustard. But of course things changed and people began to mime. So that was the Bay City Rollers. And the song was actually written by Phil Coulter and Bill Martin, who in the 70s were an enormous, very successful songwriting duo. And they had, well, they enjoyed huge, huge success. And they were Eurovision winners. Yes, they wrote Pop It On A String in 1967 for Sandy Shaw. Congratulations in 68 for Cliff, who finished second, but had a global chart topper. Now, if you're a footy fan in the 70s, who remembers the England World Cup squad? Back home, they'll be thinking about you. Yeah, back home. Who remembers seeing the team? You know, in those days, football teams, they weren't savvy like today. You know, they didn't have deals with, you know, various companies. They didn't stand up there all pruned and waxed and, you know, hairless and pouting. You know, they were just blokes who played football in those days. You were lucky if Kevin Keegan, you know, had splashed it all over with Henry Cooper. Who remembers splash it all over? Yes, Brute aftershave. What were the other aftershaves of the era? Well, in those days, football players stood on TV in their flares in the 70s and they were all kind of swaying, probably in the wrong direction. Yeah, footballers in those days, you know, it wasn't Beckham. You know, it wasn't all of that smoothness and magazine covers. They were just blokes in those days. And they didn't earn as much either. But the England World Cup squad had a number one in the UK with Back Home. And then they also wrote My Boy, an emotional ballad for Elvis Presley. And also Saturday Night, another hit for the Bay City Rollers. So a little bit of history there of the writers of Summer Love Sensation. Right, you know what? I've just had a message from a lady called Danielle, and she is a huge fan of the Style Council. And she said to me, I can remember when I was a teenager,
going on a holiday on a barge. Yes, on the canals, all the way through the Midlands, up through the north. Because, of course, canal boats and barges were part of our industry from the woolen mills, from things that came into the ports at Liverpool. They would be taking on barges right down to the south, the east, the west, the north of the country. It's a huge industry, you know, transporting all our stuff on barges rather than roads. And then it kind of changed and it became roads and trains. And the barges are now for holidays. Anyway, Danielle remembers having a holiday on a barge with her family. And when you got to the locks, they had to turn the lock to open it to go through. She had a huge crush on the son of the lock keeper. She said, we stayed the night and all the grown-ups went out and we were left with a couple of bottles of Coke and a couple of bags of crisps. And she says, we were teenagers. She said, I was besotted with him. She said, I only knew him the afternoon. But by the time the night came, my parents all went to the pub and they left us with some crisps and pop. Now, who isn't that a memory for some people? She said, I had the most ginormous crush. She says, I couldn't sleep that night. He was on a boat just about 10 feet across the water. And she said, the next day we had to get up early and leave. She said, I sobbed all the way down the canal. She said, I definitely lost my heart to a young boy called Roy. She said, goodness knows what happened to him. She said, I wonder if he had a crush on me too. She said, I think he did. She said, if only we could have gone back there the next year. Anyway, she said, this track always reminds me of my first love. So what does this track bring for your memories?

So these tracks are for everybody that had a first love, a teenage crush. Was it unrequited, or did you steal away a few kisses? These tracks are just for you.

Number one on the UK singles chart in 1981 for Smokey Robinson. Number two on the Billboard chart, stuck behind Betty Davis Eyes by Kim Carnes. And that was preceded, of course, by Long Hot Summer from the Paris Match EP, Paul Weller, and The Style Council, yes. And the video for that was filmed on the River Cam in Cambridge, much like Danielle's little trip. So, one more track taking us into the second hour. Ooh, another one for the teenage crush, written by Stevie Wonder and his wife, Cyrita Wright.

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1: Into the second hour of Bangers and Chat. This is ABBA. Something for the sun worshippers out there.

0: originally a 40-second ballad at the beginning of this song.
1: Yeah.
0: 1978. Guess what? It was originally titled Dancing in the Moonlight. Gird your loins, folks. We've got another hour of absolute bangers. And what a great way to kick off. Released 6th of September 1978, a non-album single. Number, top 10 in 14 countries.

17 years after ABBA hit the top with Summer Night City, the Eurythmics released this as the second single from their fifth studio album, Be Yourself Tonight. Who was the mystery harmonica player? And he played sea shanties as a joke in the studio before he did that little solo. Who was that little wonder of a chap? 8 years later, Jam and Lewis were in the studio with Janet Jackson, and somebody must have done a whoopsie on their beret. Whoops now, Janet Jackson, you did a whoopsie on my beret.

The single was not released in the USA, which I find absolutely amazing. It was released to clubs, so it was a club hit, but it wasn't a mainstream hit. And if people are wondering what I was going on about, I've done a whoopsie in my beret. There was a huge comedy character in the late 70s in the UK called Frank Spencer, with a sitcom. Big, big, big star he became, obviously in the West End, on Broadway. And of course he appeared in Hello Dolly with Barbara Streisand. I wonder if she knew he did a whoopsie in his beret. Of course, John Travolta, in his latest promo pics, is wearing a beret too. He looks remarkably young. It must be pulling the lines back. Celebrating the wonderful summer heat that we've had in the UK in the last 10 days. I know it's been a bit uncomfortable at times, but the sun is so good for us. We need the sun. Bear in mind how long the sun has been around, way before the pharmaceutical companies. Janet Jackson, yes, that was written by Jimmy Jam, Terry Lewis, Janet Jackson, Steve Cropper and Joe Shamwell. Produced by Jam and Lewis and Janet Jackson. As I say, top 20 in several countries. Number one in New Zealand, but not released in the USA as a mainstream single. Preceded by the fabulous All right. That's Frank Spencer, you see, he's coming. I must be channeling Frank. I hope I'm not going to do a whoopsie in my beret. Meow. Oh, the studio cat does as well. So, that track was the Eurythmics' only number one on the UK chart so far. You cannot doubt that they may come back with a classic from a greatest hits package. And, of course, the harmonica player was Little Stevie. What a star. What a talent. Dave Stewart and his brother, Dave Stewart, no relation to Ed Stewpot Stewart, recalled that he served as producer for the overdub session with Stevie Wonder, which means the track was already recorded. Stevie came down at a later date and overdubbed the session, the harmonica. Anyway, at one point during the recording session, Wonder inquired if his playing was sufficient. And Dave Stewart from Sunderland said, "Why, man, Stevie, you're doing a great job, lad. Aye, much like Sunderland Football Club." He said, "How are you, Stevie? Knock out a few more." He said, "I tell you what, Stevie, mate, I'm going to advise you to improvise for 16 bars on that harmonica of yours." Well, Stevie Wonder ended up playing various sea shanties as a joke, which helped to bring levity to the recording studio, according to Dave Stewart, who documented the interaction on a cassette. Well, first of all, cassettes. Ho, ho, ho. Have you still got any cassettes hidden away anywhere? Under the bed? In a cupboard? In a wardrobe? In the garage? Have you got any cassettes? Are they your prized possessions? I used to go to a fabulous voice coach in Chiswick in London many years ago. And he was Welsh. Fabulous guy called Glyn. And he had a huge grand piano and a keyboard. And He was the teacher for Shirley Bassey, for Betty Boo, for Tom Jones. I mean, a whole myriad of stars. I can't say some of the names because he had to sign a non-disclosure for some of the artists he was coaching. Anyway, I used to go and see him, and he was a fabulous, fabulous Welsh chap. And what a great voice he had. And, well, you know, the rest is history. So, Jam and Lewis for Janet Jackson. Jam on toast for me and the cat in a bit. But the Eurythmics with Annie Lennox, Dave Stewart and Stevie Wonder singing sea shanties. And going back to Glyn, the singing teacher, he always used to tape our session. Well, the main session, the first session, taped it on a cassette. And I've still got it. Now, my cassette machine broke, so I had to somehow go somewhere and get it transposed. And now I've got it as an MP3. Do you know what? I'm going to be honest with you. I know that all this MP3 and all this
AI stuff is, you know, really convenient. But who wins with all of this? Is it, you know, is it the big tech companies? Because, you know, us regular folk and artists and people who just live regular lives, do we really need all this digital obsession? You know, I mean, sometimes the manual is the best. What do you think? I know, you know, you see posters everywhere of people, and it's all done on AI. I can assure you, so far, I have never used AI on any of my promo pictures. No, when you see me looking baggy-eyed, wrinkled, fat and old and saggy, that is me. That's not an AI. Talking about saggy, Trin. Trin posted on Facebook yesterday a picture of a big orangutan. I thought it was Bubbles, actually. Michael Jack. Oh, I've got to whisper, Michael. Or as he'll pop in, you know what he's like. Still searching for that glove. Anyway, posted a orangutan, I think, on his Facebook page. And the orangutan was wearing a big soggy pair of Y fronts, yes. So we quickly got him a pair of bangers and chat undies. Now, come on, where else would you want to store your banger? I certainly have a pair on right at this very minute. Let's stay in that summer mode. I know in some countries you're going into the autumn, but we need the sun, we need the crops to grow. I need to grow. Forget your soggy undies.

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1: Originally released as the B-side to Vanilla Ice's cover of Play That Funky Music, the single was not a success. DJ David Morales played Ice Ice Baby instead, and it began to gain success. The first hip-hop single to hit number one on the US Billboard Hot 100.

Apparently, Vanilla Ice, Robert Van Winkle, wrote the song when he was 16, living in South Florida. He said, allegedly, the way I do stuff is to go through old records that my brother has. He used to listen to rock and roll and stuff like that. I listened to funk and hip-hop because rock really wasn't my era. But having a brother like that, well, I just mixed the two. He had a copy of Under Pressure, and I thought it'd be great to put the sounds of hip-hop to my track. Oh yeah. I'm not a fan of rap, actually. I said rap. Yes, I'm not a fan. I love the beats. Just can't bear rap. I just think it's a lazy man's poetry. But there you go. That's only my opinion. And as you know, I've got plenty of those. And you don't have to agree with me. We can still love each other. I wish I could fly way up to the sky, but I can't. You can. Ice Ice Baby, a huge hit around the world. As I say, first hip-hop number one on the Billboard Top 100. Number one in Australia, Belgium, Netherlands, Republic of Ireland, New Zealand, Deutschland, and of course the UK, where he was a huge heartthrob for a while. That was preceded by 2468 Motorway. In the States, it was probably titled 2468 Freeway. Tom Robinson from the Tom Robinson Band hit number 5 on the UK charts in 1977. And I dedicated that to everyone who was hitchhiker. I mean, do people still hitchhike now? I mean, I'm, you know, Carol drives me all over the place. We've hit up, down, in, out, all over the country driving, and we've not seen a hitchhiker. Would it be safe nowadays? I mean, the world has changed. The UK has changed so drastically since I was hitchhiking as a teenager. What about you? I said to you, did you do any hitchhiking? Did you have any adventures hitchhiking? Any scary times? Any funny times? I remember once my brother brought a car on the cheap and his best mate Bob drove us from Kent up to the northeast, and we just got north of London, and there was steam coming out of it like you've never heard in your life. And Bob scrambled to a call box and rang my brother, and my brother laughed out loud and said, well, put some boiled eggs in, just put an egg in and it'll close the gap. I mean, if you'd seen the steam coming out of Bob's ears, I think my brother and him didn't speak for a while. Anyway, Bob was a gent because I was only about 14, and you know, I was kind of stranded in somewhere I didn't know, and he said, listen, don't worry, I'll let you take the first lift that comes along. I was only going to Oxford at the time. He was going back up to northeast. So, yes, I did manage to get a lift all through those lovely back roads between north of London and right across to Oxford. Some beautiful countryside and villages there, if you ever want to pay them a visit. So, we had Tom Robinson, which was preceded by Kid Rock, who had a huge number one hit on the Billboard Hot 100 in 2008. It was also number one in Australia, 6 countries across Europe and the UK, nominated and performed at the Grammy Awards in 2009. And I think he's going to play at the 250th American anniversary next month. Oh, yes, that'll be an exciting time. 250 years since they ditched us. Goodness me. I love America, though. Yes. Right. How about a little bit of Basher? It's spelt bass

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And she first came to our attention with the beautiful band Matt Bianco. Yes, so I thought, you know what, I'm going to stay in that lovely carefree summer mood. So this is Basia singing the lead vocal with the band Matt Bianco. And as Tommy Steele used to say, off a minute.

course, Basher went on to have a fabulous solo career. New York, Warsaw and Berlin was one of her huge albums. If you like this kind of music, check out Basher, B-A-S-I-A. Her manager nearly signed me once. Yeah.

That was Half a Minute. Beautiful, just so. The cat and I were kind of limboing in the studio, which is quite appropriate for the next track, actually. Oh, wait till you hear this little baby. Half a Minute, the fourth single by British band Matt Bianco, released in 1984, written by band members Mark Riley, Danny White and Kito Poncioni. And of course, as I say, the fabulous Basha, whichever way you want to pronounce it, on lead vocal. And it was a hit in the UK and Germany, Deutschland, in 1984. I tell you what, must have been hard in those days doing that kind of shimmery jazz dancing with those lederhosen on. Ooh, must have been a bit sweaty, or maybe there was a bit of chafing. I tell you what, there was chafing in here. The cat's been leaping all over. I didn't realise she was such a fan of the jazz. Bit of Matt Bianco, she was round the room like a whippet on heat. I've had to calm her down because the next song, I've put this little bar in the studio. No, not that kind of bar. We're not going to have a rum and coke. Might be fitting, though. A little bar, and we're going to do a bit of limbo dancing in there underneath, because it's nearly the Notting Hill Carnival, and it's time for Carnival in the studio, because I've remixed with, well, actually, I recorded Do You Remember Me? Couple of years ago. It was number one on the Heritage chart. And I've had various mixes of the track. And last year I was in the studio with the fabulous Steve Etherington. I've mentioned to you him before. He runs the most amazing, amazing outfit called Ibiza Symphony. They gig all over the country, all over Europe, and they are amazing. It's like a 14-piece band and orchestra, and they play everything. It is incredible. You know, every rock song, Tina Turner's song. I mean, they do pop, they do jazz, they do rock. So if you see Ibiza Symphony, Ibiza Symphonic. It'd be shooting me for getting it wrong. So if you see Ibiza Symphonic advertised and you want a really good night out where you're leaping up and down with your mates to tunes that you know and are going to be performed really well, then go along and see them. Now, in the studio last year with Steve, and we decided to do a little calypso mix. So we're going to do a bit of limbo dancing. Oh, the look on the cat's face. Yeah. Anyway, we're going to get down to this. So let's put ourselves even in a more summer mode. The calypso mix of Do You Remember Me, which is me, yes, which is now Yell featuring Daniel James. Yes, we were down on the various beaches filming the video for the new single, which is out in July. But in the meantime, let's get down to this cheeky little number.

Oh, from my live set. Do you remember me? Do you remember me? The cat does. Honey, I was doing the limbo under the studio desk and I accidentally caught the tip of her tail. Oh, she didn't half give me a look. She kind of went, she looked and then she went... So I've had to calm her down, give her a little saucer of milk. But we're both sweating buckets here, dancing to the Calypso mix of my song, my number one heritage hit, Do You Remember Me? Yes, you can hear that on my live set. Come along to the Beachcomber in Breen in Somerset. And that is June 13th. It's coming very close. You can see me do the Yell hits, some of my songs and some 80s, 90s and 70s classics. Yes, it's going to be scorchio. Definitely. Also, you can come along in September to the Top of the World in Stafford, not far from Stoke. Yes, I think I'm on at about 4 PM and again in the evening. So good they booked me twice. Let's hope they don't regret that. Anyway, that was me. And Do You Remember Me? I hope you were getting down to that as well. Do you know, I said to you earlier on, I said, I don't really, not big fan of rap, you know. But halfway through that Calypso mix, I was thinking, we could just have somebody midway through, doing like a ragga tip on there. Listen to me, ragga tip. I know all the lingo, you know. You wait till the Notting Hill Carnival comes along. You'll see me down there with the steel drums. Probably getting arrested for crimes against music. But, you know, you never know. They might like it. And I might get someone to do a bit of ragga tip on it. Right. I think we need to bring some sense and calmness back to the proceedings. Yes. Hope you enjoyed that. No, it's not Tears for Fears, it's not Toya,

Released 18th August 89. Of course, Technotronic, number 2 on the Billboard chart and the UK chart, top 10 around Europe. But it wasn't the vocalist who appeared in the video. She was lip syncing.

Yar Kid K was initially overshadowed by Congolese model Feli Kilingi, who appears to be lip-syncing in the music video and was featured on the first album cover as a marketing technique.

Producer Jo Bogeart, allegedly talking about the song, said she didn't actually sing on the record. What a situation. I saw trouble. Now, Feli is learning to speak English, but at that time, she only spoke in French. She did interviews in the States in French. I'm glad it's over now, but I'm very grateful to her. She brought something to Technochronic. She was an image. Yeah, but what about the singer? Never mind the image. Your Kid K was the singer. I wouldn't want to be overshadowed, would you? Not unless I was Hank Marvin. I did say Hank. So that was a huge hit across Europe. Funnily enough, it's brought back memories for me. Has it for you? Were you out clubbing, or were you a bit too old for that? Were your kids out clubbing to that? Were they playing it in the bedroom? I remember being with my band Yell in Ibiza. First time we'd been there. No, it was Malta. And we walked into this bar on the seafront, and this bar had photographs of pop stars all over the wall. And the owner turned and pointed to a picture of Marty Pello. And he turned back to me and my bandmate and went, "Marty Mello. Marty Mello." He thought I was Marty Pello, but he thought Marty Pello was called Marty Mello. Honestly, as if I haven't had enough names. Marty Mello. The only thing was, he thought he got Marty Mello in there, so he gave his free drinks. I mean, you know, and we didn't go back to the bar and exploit that several times during the week. No, I mean, would you imagine us doing that? Right, on a more somber note. You know me, I always like to address certain issues that are going around, so apologies if you think it's a little bit inappropriate, but something struck me in the news this week and it was heartbreaking. I'm not going to comment, I'm not going to make any political statements, I'm just going to play a record from 1974, produced by Sylvia Robinson, performed by Shirley and Company. Female vocalist is Shirley Goodman, who was one half of Shirley and Lee. Not Pepsi and Shirley, no. But they had a hit in 1956, and then they had another hit in 1974 with the next song. It's called Shame, Shame, Shame. And I'm going to dedicate this to Hampshire Police Force. Google Henry Novak. It is spelt N-O-W-A-K. I'm not going to make a comment, but Google Henry Novak, spelt Nowak.

Now who remembers this little beauty? Oof. Number 14 on the UK singles charts.

A hit for Omar in 1990-1991. Beautiful voice. Well, that's just about it for this week. We've got one more track to go. And you know, I have a fondness for playing live stuff on the show. I love the atmosphere. I hope you enjoy the atmosphere too. So as I say, that's about it for this week. Thank you for joining me on this show. A real eclectic mix again, but with the emphasis on kind of summer, you know? So I hope the coming week is good for you. Don't forget, you can check me out on www.thedanieljames.com, and you can also check out the merch there. And also, maybe if you've got time, pop over. There's a link to the YouTube channel. It's absolutely free to like and subscribe. I'm going to leave you with Elbow, One Day Like This, a classic. And this is live from Glastonbury in 2008. Have a glorious week, everybody. Thank you for joining me. Take care.

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2: Hello, hello, and welcome again to The Beatles' Every Little Thing. I'm Ken Michaels, and this is the show that features music from the four Beatles from their earliest beginnings right up to the present time. Their group years, their solo music, all their collaborations, a mixture of classics and familiar favorites with some lesser-known songs, and some you may never have heard before. On today's show, you'll hear a side project with George Harrison helping out one of his musician friends, a pair of oddities and rarities, and we'll do our second set of Beatle and solo Beatle songs that all have the word life in the song titles. There's plenty that fit that theme, and you'll get a healthy sampling of that. Right now, let's kick off the show with the Beatles taking us back to 1964 on Every Little Thing.

The Beatles there from their Let It Be album with the George Harrison song For You Blue, right here on The Beatles' Every Little Thing. We heard American sax player Jim Horn from his 1990 album Work It Out, and a song that featured his pal George Harrison on slide guitar. The song called Take Away the Sadness. The song was in fact written by Richard Tandy, Jeff Lynne's keyboard player, and co-arranger on ELO Records. Jim Horn's had a long history with George Harrison, performing on stage with him at the Concert for Bangladesh, also appearing on several of his albums from the 70s, including Living in the Material World, Dark Horse, and Extra Texture, and joining him for his 1974 North American tour. He also played on three songs from George's Cloud Nine album, including the number one hit in the U.S., Got My Mind Set on You. Well, George returned the favor right there. Nice slide guitar work for that song, Take Away the Sadness. Also in the mix, Paul McCartney with the song Wanderlust from his album Tug of War, produced by George Martin, also accompanied by the Philip Jones Brass Ensemble. George Harrison did Any Road, the lead-off track from his posthumous album Brainwashed, and up top was the Beatles with I'll Cry Instead from their third UK album, A Hard Day's Night. Well, if you like the more unusual and rare, stick with us, because we got a pair of oddities and rarities next, plus a whole set of Beatles life songs coming your way. It's all up ahead on The Beatles' Every Little Thing. Hey folks, Ken Michaels here with our Beatles trivia for today. This time we'll play a game called Keep Undercover, in which the focus is on a cover version of a Beatles song or the Beatles covering another artist's song. In this case, it's the latter. I'm going to name the original artist of a song that the Beatles covered either as a group or in their solo careers. And for both, you've got to name the song. You ready? Put on your thinking caps here. The original artist for the first song is The Marvelettes. And for the second song, it's Dobie Gray. Can you name each song covered by the Beatles, either together or solo, from The Marvelettes and Dobie Gray? On the air since 1982, it's The Beatles' Every Little Thing, and I'm Ken Michaels. And now, how about a pair of oddities and rarities from the Beatles? We'll start with this one from Ringo Starr. In 2003, he released a solo album called Ringo-Rama. At the time, he was co-producing albums with singer, songwriter, and producer Mark Hudson. Ringo and Mark had a team of musicians that, as a band, were called the Roundheads. And Ringo co-wrote most of the material at that time with the band. And the Ringo-Rama album also had a deluxe edition, which included three bonus songs. But this song, which came from those sessions, was never on any version of Ringo-Rama. Instead, it was available 5 years later as part of an EMI three-song download card that came with a purchase of the Sunday New York Daily News. And that was the only way you could get this song. On Every Little Thing, here's Ringo with It's Love.

Paul McCartney on Every Little Thing, finishing up a musical two for of oddities and rarities, and that's called 222. The song has a bit of a jazz feel, and it was one of three bonus tracks on the special edition of Paul's 2007 album, Memory Almost Full. It was written at the time for his youngest child, his then two-year-old daughter, Beatrice, with words like, "Ooh, look at that. Look at her walking, turning her head, taking my breath away." The song was also included on the soundtrack for the film Comes a Bright Day, the film directed by Simon Aboud, the second husband of Mary McCartney, Paul's oldest daughter. Something a little different right there. Let's continue on Every Little Thing with this favorite from John Lennon.

John Lennon, with his cover of the Ben E. King classic, Stand By Me. John recorded the song for his album of all rock and roll oldies from the 50s and early 60s, simply called Rock and Roll. And John's version made the top 20 in the U.S. on the Billboard singles charts. When we come back, we'll have a look at Beatle and solo Beatle songs that have the word life in the titles. How many can you name? We'll hear a few of them next when the Beatles' Every Little Thing returns. All right, gang, how did you do with today's Beatles trivia in the form of a game called Keep Undercover? I gave you the original artist for two different songs that the Beatles covered, either as a group or in their solo careers, and you had to name each of the two songs. The first artist I mentioned was the Marvelettes. The Beatles covered the group's first major hit, which was on Motown's Tama label in 1961, in fact, a number one hit in the U.S. The Beatles' version went like this.

0: song was Please Mr. Postman from their second British album with the Beatles. The other artist was singer-songwriter Dobie Gray, who had records on the pop, R&B, and country charts in America. And in 1973, he had one of the biggest hits of the year with this song, which was later covered by Ringo.
1: Give me the beat, boys, and free my soul. I want to get lost in your rock and roll and drift away.
0: That's Ringo Starr's version of Dobie Gray's hit, Drift Away, as it appeared on Ringo's 1998 album, Vertical Man. If your answers were Please Mr. Postman and Drift Away, we bow to you respectfully. You nailed today's Beatles trivia. Remember, if you love Beatles trivia, to always visit my website for weekly trivia on the Fabs to win great prizes from books to CDs, vinyl, DVDs, and more. 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Until next time, I'm Ken Michaels. Taking a Beatles show as far as it can go, this is the Beatles, Every Little Thing. Ken Michaels here, and once again, we finish off our show with a special thematic set. You might recall that in a previous show, we featured a Beatles life set, all songs whose titles contain the word life. But there were so many to get to, we couldn't include all of them, so this time, we'll just do some more, beginning with one of the group's all-time classics and one that many fans rate as their finest song ever. Of course, it's all opinion, but you'd be hard-pressed to find anyone that doesn't rate this one among their finest. To tell us about this song, here's Beatles producer George Martin.
2: Day in the Life. A Day in the Life was, I think, one of the best examples of a true collaboration between Paul McCartney and John Lennon. It was an extraordinary song, an extraordinary recording, and it followed hard on the heels of Strawberry Fields, which was the first track we recorded for Pepper. Just a couple of months later we recorded Day in the Life. It was in the same mould, though. It was the same kind of difference and same groundbreaking style. And typical of John, the lyrics were taken from lots of things he'd read all over the place. He would pick up a newspaper cutting and say, oh, that's worth using. So that Tara Brown was a friend of his who died in a car crash, and that's echoed in the lyrics. The 4,000 holes in Blackburn, Lancashire. There really were 4,000 holes in Blackburn, Lancashire. There's a Daily Mail cutting where the council, the mayor of the town, was complaining about the state of the roads. John thought it was funny. All little references like that were brought out in the lyrics. A little bit bizarre, but of course, the way John sang that song, it chills me to hear it. I think his voice is a most wonderful thing to hear. And of course, Paul takes a lot of credit for it too, because his is the middle bit, the woke up, got out of bed and so on, which was another song completely, because John had come to him and said, well, I need help here, I need something here. And Paul contributed this, and at the same time contributed the idea of leaving 24 bars of Just Till Ready stuff in order to fill it in later with an orchestral climax. All that came from McCartney, and of course he played piano on it. And so the collaboration of those two, I think Day in the Life was the apotheosis of their collaboration. I think it's a marvelous track.

Okay, but we like to, we like to have these things on record. So. Let's not get so hysterical this time. My life.

my life. Take it for better or worse. Why waste time when we both know together?

The Beatles, on Every Little Thing, wrapping up a set of life songs. That's songs that have the word life in the title. That's called Run for Your Life, the group's song that closed their 1965 album, Rubber Soul. In an interview that John Lennon gave in 1973, he called it his least favorite Beatles song, although it turned out to be a favorite of George Harrison's. John lifted a line from Elvis Presley's song, Baby Let's Play House, for the first line in his song, I'd rather see you dead, little girl, than to be with another man. Run for Your Life. Also, Paul McCartney and his band Wings, and the title track for the very first Wings album, Wildlife, released in December of 1971. The song was in fact inspired by a safari that Paul took in Kenya with his then-girlfriend Jane Asher and Beatles roadie Mal Evans. While taking a walk, Paul did see a sign that read, "The animals have the right of way." In an interview, Paul said, quote, "We didn't stand up for millions of causes and stuff like conservation, but the first song we did saying something was Wildlife, and that just said that nature was all right. The wild state is a good state, so why are we getting rid of it? Let's not. The animals are in zoos instead of just running like they're supposed to. I like that. I like that somewhere the animals have a right of way over you." End of quote. And Paul, his late wife Linda, and his family have been championing animal rights in all the decades since. We heard Ringo with Life is Good off his 2019 album, What's My Name. Ringo co-wrote that song with Gary Burr, a member of Ringo's studio band The Roundheads, when Ringo started working with producer and songwriter Mark Hudson. Also in the mix, My Life from John Lennon, a song that was a prototype, one of a few partial songs that made up what eventually became Just Like Starting Over. That's something you can find on the John Lennon Anthology box set issued in 1998. And we started our set with the Beatle classic, A Day in the Life, from their Sgt. Pepper album, with producer George Martin sharing his thoughts on the wonderful creation behind that song. And there you have our second look at life in song from the Beatles on our show. The Beatles' Every Little Thing was written, hosted, and produced by Ken Michaels. And very special thanks goes out to Scott O'Rourke and to Nick Butler for their help with today's show. Special inspiration comes from Blossom Rock. 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I had a blast this time out, as I always do, and we'll do it again next week. For the Beatles, Every Little Thing, this is Ken Michaels saying thanks so much for listening, and I'll see you next time.

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2: Hello, hello, and welcome again to The Beatles' Every Little Thing. I'm Ken Michaels, and this is the show where you can hear anything from The Beatles' gigantic catalog of group and solo recordings, from their most popular to the rare and obscure, as well as anything Beatle-related. On today's show, a mini-salute to Queen Elizabeth II, an instrumental cover of a Beatle classic, plus a long set of songs from albums that topped the charts in America. Ready to come along? Well then, let's kick things in high gear with a few rockers to start here on Every Little Thing.

0: A little gem right there from Paul McCartney. That's called The Loveliest Thing. Here on The Beatles, Every Little Thing. That was a song that Paul worked on in 1986 with producer Phil Ramone at the Power Station in New York City. As Ramone was working with Billy Joel at the time, Paul used a few of Billy's band to back him up, including Liberty DeVito on drums and David Brown on electric guitar. The song ended up being one of the many B-sides for Paul's song Figure of Eight off his Flowers in the Dirt album in 1989, and it was also included in the archival box set edition for Flowers in the Dirt in 2017. The Loveliest Thing. We heard an instrumental version of the Beatle classic I Am the Walrus coming from a man whose real name was James George Tompkins, but went under the stage name Big Jim Sullivan, a top session guitarist in the UK in the 1960s and 70s. He played on almost 750 chart singles, including Jerry and the Pacemakers' Ferry Across the Mersey, and Gilbert O'Sullivan's Alone Again Naturally, where he played the classic guitar solo on the song. Sullivan also learned how to play the sitar and even practiced the instrument at George Harrison's home in Esher. He released a couple of albums with Indian-style recordings, and for one of them, he went under the name Lord Sitar, which is where you can find his version thereof, I Am the Walrus. And we started the show with three rockers in a row. John Lennon's Meat City, which closed his 1973 album Mind Games, the George Harrison composition Think for Yourself from the Beatles' Rubber Soul album, and Paul McCartney with Save Us, which opens his 2013 album New. Up next, the Fab Four pay tribute to the Queen, Queen Elizabeth II, with a couple of songs just for her. It's all up ahead on The Beatles' Every Little Thing. Hey folks, Ken Michaels here with today's Beatles trivia, and this time we'll play the Beatle one-liner. That's when I give you a song lyric, a line from a Beatle or solo Beatle song, and all you have to do is tell me the song that contains those lyrics. Put on your Beatle hat and tell me what Beatle or solo Beatle song contains these words. Love has a nasty habit of disappearing overnight. Once again, the words are, love has a nasty habit of disappearing overnight. Can you tell me what Beatle or solo Beatle song contains those lyrics?
1: 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Probably.
0: Hey, thanks for coming back. This is The Beatles' Every Little Thing. Ken Michaels here, and now a little tribute to Queen Elizabeth II. On September 8th, 2022, Britain's longest reigning monarch passed away at the age of 96. Her Majesty served as the monarch of the United Kingdom since February 1952, when she was only 25 years old. And she holds a very special place in Beatle history for taking part in numerous honorary events. Upon her passing, Paul McCartney paid tribute by listing the many times he met the Queen. Paul began by mentioning that when he was 10, he entered an essay competition in Liverpool and won for his division on his essay about the British monarchy. He also recalled that when the Queen was crowned, everyone on his street in Speke, Liverpool got a television set to watch the coronation in what Paul called glorious black and white. The Beatles received MBEs, Members of the British Empire medals, before the Queen in Buckingham Palace on October 26, 1965. John was to return his 4 years later. In December 1982, Paul and Linda attended an event called An Evening for Conservation. And part of that evening included orchestral reworkings of Beatles songs, and Paul and the Queen chatted about them. In June of 1996, the Queen attended the opening for Paul's Liverpool Institute for Performing Arts, at the same old school where Paul and George Harrison attended, and the Queen made a nice donation for that event. In the following year, 1997, Paul McCartney had one of the proudest days of his life when he was knighted by the Queen. Paul also celebrated the Queen's Golden Jubilee by performing at the Party at the Palace concert held June 3, 2002, and on stage he sang his song, Her Majesty, for the Queen. A decade later, Paul and his wife Nancy attended an event called Celebration of the Arts at the Royal Academy of Arts in London and met the Queen there. Paul also performed in front of the Queen for her Diamond Jubilee on June 4th, 2012. And the last time Paul and the Queen met was in 2018, when Her Majesty gave Paul the Companion of Honor Medal. Paul said that every time he met the Queen, he was impressed with her sense of humor and great dignity. And with that, let's do a little tribute to the Queen, Beatles style, on Every Little Thing.

2003 album, Ringo-Rama. The song features touching, memorable lyrics. The Queen Mum is dead, but she lives in my head since the world was at war. We all felt her pain, but never complained. We all loved her more. The song was written by Ringo with members of his studio band, the Roundheads, and I might say, masterfully done. And before that, Paul McCartney's tongue-in-cheek brief song that ended the Beatles' Abbey Road album, Her Majesty. On Every Little Thing, our Beatles salute right there to the Queen. When we come back, a set of songs from albums that top the charts in America. And there's plenty there to pick from. We'll get a healthy dose of that next. Keep it tuned to the Beatles, Every Little Thing. All right, gang, it's time to reveal the answer to our Beatle one-liner. You had to tell me what Beatle or solo Beatle song contains these lyrics. Love has a nasty habit of disappearing overnight. The song was a favorite that appeared on the Beatles' album, Rubber Soul. And it was inspired by a disagreement that Paul had with his then-girlfriend, Jane Asher. And it was written in the Asher's family home on Wimpole Street in London, where Paul was living at the time.

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0: And a big thank you for tuning in. This is The Beatles, Every Little Thing, and I'm Ken Michaels. Often on this show, we find out about the incredible chart success of the Beatles' group and solo recordings, with both their singles and albums, and you can certainly have a field day with both categories. This time, we'll get a taste of six songs, all from albums that topped the Billboard charts in the U.S. And we'll start with a song from the Beatles' second film, Help. This song is known for its call-and-response technique, which the Beatles were influenced by from many of the girl groups of the time. They would also use it on songs like Baby It's You and Tell Me Why. Listen carefully, and you'll also hear Ringo playing the bongos. The Fab Four here on Every Little Thing. You're gonna

You Never Give Me Your Money. The Beatles on Every Little Thing, finishing up a set of songs all taken off number one albums in the U.S. That one, of course, was from their Abbey Road album. In Paul's biography, many years from now, Paul admitted the song was about him lambasting the Beatles' business manager, Alan Klein, because of his attitude to the band. The band wasn't given any money, just funny paper. As Paul put it, quote, all promises and it never works out. It's basically a song about no faith in the person that found his way into the medley at Abbey Road. John saw the humor in it, end of quote. And like many songs throughout the Beatles' group and solo careers, the song was made up of disparate parts. In this case, three of them. Paul kept a notebook in 1969 in which he listed three separate titles, You Never Give Me Your Money, Out of College, and One Sweet Dream. And the song ended up bridging all three of them together. Totally brilliant. Also, we heard a real nice song called I Don't Know. Paul McCartney with his number one album from 2018 called Egypt Station. When Paul topped the charts in the U.S. with that album, it was his first number one since 1982's Tug of War. George Harrison did the title track to his 1973 album Living in the Material World. That album not only held the number one spot for 5 weeks, it also knocked Paul McCartney and Wings' most recent album Red Rose Speedway out of the number one spot. What other band can have individual members knock themselves out of the number one position? Well, George did that to Paul, and Ringo drummed on that particular song, Living in the Material World. And speaking of Wings, we heard Paul with his band and the classic song Band on the Run, the title track to that album. At the time, only Paul, Linda, and Denny Lane were in the group. Also in the mix was John Lennon's song Stealing Glass from his number one album from 1974, Walls and Bridges. John admitted that the song was partly about the Beatles' former business manager, Alan Klein, so we have another song there in that set related to Klein. The company that Alan founded with his wife Betty had a building located at 1700 Broadway in New York City, a 41-story tower made of stealing glass, which is where the title came from. John said, quote, I was trying to write something nasty, and I really didn't feel that nasty, but there's some interesting musical stuff on it. But Alan Klein doesn't have an L.A. tan, does he? So it must be sort of a combination of resentments. It's about a few people, but it doesn't mean anything, end of quote. And the song does bear resemblance to John's song How Do You Sleep, his attack on Paul McCartney from his Imagine album. John Lennon there with Stealing Glass. And we kick things off with the Beatles from their album Help, and You're Gonna Lose That Girl. Number one albums and singles abound here on Every Little Thing, proving the Beatles' popularity with their group and solo music. And from time to time, you'll get a good taste of it on our show. The Beatles' Every Little Thing was written, hosted, and produced by Ken Michaels. Special thanks to Bruce Muni for his help with today's show. And special inspiration comes from Freddie Lindstrom. For comments and suggestions, always feel free to write to me at my email address. It's everylittlething@att.net. 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Well, for me, this hour just flies by so fast, just because I'm enjoying all the fab music and information. We'll do it again next week. For the Beatles, Every Little Thing, this is Ken Michaels thanking you for listening, and I'll see you next time.

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welcome along to this week's edition of 33 RPM, the Classic Album Show. I'm Richard Todd. I hope you're well this week. Thank you so much for joining me here for the next 2 hours as we play you classic tracks from classic albums. Regular features all back this week, including our classic album double plays, two in the first hour, one in the second hour of the show. And talking of the second hour of the programme, we will dedicate the last 30 minutes to our classic countdown. We will have a look at the UK's top 10 best-selling albums from this very week in album chart history. We'll do that, as I say, in the last 30 minutes of the show. This week we got underway with the Bee Gees, a track from the soundtrack of Saturday Night Fever from 1978, one of two versions of More Than a Woman on the soundtrack, Tavares being the other, but I played you the Bee Gees to open the show, and Callin' the Gang from their 1983 album In the Heart, a big hit single in 1984. It is Joanna. Right, welcome then to the Classic Album Show, 33 RPM. Now time for the first of our classic album double plays, where we play you two tracks from one classic album. Madness, 1981 album, was called Seven, and from it, these two songs.

One album called Seven, so named Seven because it was the number of members of the band. Suggs and the Boys, Madness, Grey Day and Cardiac Arrest, taken from the Seven album. Okay, coming up next, we got some Paul McCartney from his 2007 album, Memory Almost Full. Going to play You Dance Tonight after we head back to 1999 with Tom Jones.

Paul McCartney from his 2007 album Memory Almost Full. There's Only Mama Knows, Burning Down the House, Tom Jones and the Cardigans before that from his 99 album Reload. This is 33 RPM, the Classic Album Show. Got another one of our classic album double plays coming up, and we head back to 1980 for that, and we will do that after we've had a track from the 1993 album Bat Out of Hell 2, Back into Hell from Meatloaf.

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The second of three classic album double plays on the show this week. There's XTC from the 1980 album called Black Sea, Generals and Majors and Towers of London. Love XTC. Andy Partridge, of course. Brilliant stuff. Okay, let's go back to 1971 now, and the title track from the Andy Williams album of 1971 called Home Loving Man.

taking us back 55 years or so for that one from the 1971 Andy Williams album, Home Loving Man. What a great song. That is the title track from the album, and you're listening to it on this week's edition of 33 RPM, the Classic Album Show, where we play you classic tracks from classic albums. Our next stop is the 2000 album, Standing on the Shoulders of Giants, from Oasis. And here's, I think this was the lead single from the album. This is Go Let It Out.

It was indeed the lead single taken from the 2000 album by Oasis, Standing on the Shoulders of Giants. There's Go Let It Out on this week's edition of 33 RPM, the classic album show. Something from Icehouse, from their 1982 album called Primitive Man on the way, after we head back to 1979 with Roxy Music.

The album by Ice House, released in 1982, and it was called Primitive Man. That was a hit in the spring of 1983. Brilliant song. Hey Little Girl from Ice House. And before that, Roxy Music from their 1979 album Manifesto. It is Dance Away. This is 33 RPM, the classic album show. One more track coming up in this hour, then it's hour two of the show. And in hour two, we'll have another one of those classic album double plays, plus the classic countdown, when we will feature the UK top 10 best-selling albums from this week in UK album chart history. ABC to close hour one.

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2: Today.

We are back, and we are back in the USSR. There's the Beatles from the 1968 White Album to get our tour of the programme underway. It is 33 RPM, the Classic Album Show. Classic tracks from classic albums. We've got our classic countdown on the way. The last 30 minutes of the show will be taken up with the classic countdown. We'll be having a look at the UK top 10 best-selling albums, playing tracks from as many of those albums as we possibly can from this week in 1986. But now, it's 1985 with Tears for Fears.

The second album by Tears for Fears, released in 1985, was called Songs from the Big Chair. There's one of the singles released from that album, Everybody Wants to Rule the World. It's one of their biggest hit singles in the UK. 33 RPM, the Classic Album Show. Final of our Classic Album double plays coming up now. The year is 1999, the year the first album by Dido was released, called No Angel. Two tracks from that, and we'll start with this one. With one.

Dido, two tracks from her debut album called No Angels. She rose to prominence in 1999 as she was featured on the Eminem single called Stan. Her song Thank You was sampled on that track. And then her album really took off. Tracks like Hunter and Here With Me from 1999's No Angel. On this week's edition of 33 RPM, the Classic Album Show, that's the third and final of our Classic Album Double Plays. And we'll have more for you on the programme next time.

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2019.

Duran Duran from the Wedding album from 1993. What a great song that is, this Ordinary World. And before that, from the 1987 Pink Floyd album, A Momentary Lapse of Reason, you heard Learning to Fly. One more track, there's going to be our classic countdown. We'll look at the UK Top 40 albums from this very week in 1986. Play tracks from as many of those albums as we can squeeze into the last 30 minutes of the show. And just ahead of our classic countdown, we go back to 1980. Now, the album Sound Effects by The Jam. From it is That's Entertainment.

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5: Here we go then, the UK Top 10 albums from this week in 1986 on the programme. This week, number 10, World Machine from Level 42. And at number 9, Christopher, the album is Into the Lights.

Well, 1986 was a big year for Christopher. Finally broke through to the big time with his Lady in Red song, reaching number one in the UK singles charts. The album from which it was from, Into the Lights, also featured that song called Fatal Hesitation. This week at number nine on the UK album charts. Number eight, a compilation album, The Man and His Music by Sam Cooke, showcasing what a voice Sam Cooke had. And the effects of that voice beautifully on this song.

From the album A Man and His Music, there's Sam Cooke and Bring It On Home to Me, the 8th best-selling album this week in 1986. And the 7th was from The Cure. The vinyl version and the cassette version was called Standing on a Beach. If you bought it on CD, it was called Staring at the Sea. From it, In Between Days.

In Between Days, Standing on a Beach, the album, the singles from The Cure, number 7. Number 6, Love Zone from Billy Ocean. Number 5, Street Life. 20 great hits from Roxy Music. We heard from Roxy Music in the first hour of the show, so we'll skip over that one, but we will move to the 4th best-selling album from this week in 1986. One of the best-selling albums of all time, Dire Straits, Brothers in Arms. And here's the title track from that album.

Dire Straits, the title track from the fourth best-selling album this week in 1986, Brothers in Arms. 33 RPM, the classic album show, our classic countdown from this week in 86. Top three time now. Number three, Picture Book from Simply Red.

Come to My Aid, the opening track from Simply Red's debut album called Picture Book, number 3 this week in 1986, and a number 2 Peter Gabriel's album called So.

Big time from So, the Peter Gabriel album that was number two this week in 1986 in the UK album charts. Thank you very much for your company on 33 RPM, the Classic Album Show this week. Back next week with another Classic Countdown, more of our Classic Album double plays and more great album tracks. I'll leave you with a track from the number one album this week in 1986, A Kind of Magic from Queen, and we might as well play this.

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3: Long live the 90s. Jeff Dorset. Tom, pop the bug.

welcome along. Pump up the 90s and a touch of 2000. I'm Jeff Dorsey, going to be right here in this deck chair for the next 60 minutes. Opening with OMC out of Australia and How Bizarre. And then Ace of Base. Gosh, they were so successful in the 90s, weren't they? Remember The Sign? And that was All That She Wants. So we've got some indie action from the Cranberries. Story behind the song comes from Semisonic. Got a Britpop coming your way from Dodgy. A banger from Hadaway. And we've got some indie days, some alternative rock, some trip hop, and some shoegazing. And if you want to get in touch, please do so. The email is chunkyjeff@gmail.com. That's chunkygeoff@gmail.com. Remember, this is the show that brings you no filler, but all killer.

0: That's the Blue Boy on a Sure Is Pure Fume mix coming your way. And it's called Remember Me, playing on Pump Up the 90s and A Touch of 2000s. Now, you can always get a request on here on the show. It's very, very easy. Just think of a song in the 90s or the 2000s, and we will endeavour to play them for you. Just send it in on the email. It is chunkyjeff@gmail.com. We go through all the genres that we've got. We've got Britpop, Indie Days coming up in just a moment, bangers, alternative rock, trip hop. We've got it all here, and shoegazing as well. And I didn't mention about Indie Days.
1: Jeff Dorsett, 1990s Indie Days.
0: Yeah, so you can think of something from the Indie Days category, like this. Be the Cranberries and Linger.

0: still to come on the show. Alternative rock from Soundgarden, got some Britpop from Dodgy, got a banger from Hadaway, and we're going to try and fit in the quiz, which is coming next.
1: Premiership Pop Quiz. Now here's Jeff Dorsett.
0: So I've got three questions for you. Give the answers all in about 35 minutes' time. Question number one. If I mention the songs Only Happy When It Rains and Stupid Girl, both hits for the same artist, who is that? If I mention the songs Only Happy When It Rains and Stupid Girl, both hits for whom? Question number two. Who's the lead singer for The Cause? Question number two. Who's the lead singer for The Cause? And question number three, whose real name is Saul Hudson? Whose real name is Saul Hudson? I said answers in about 35 minutes' time. Right, and when I heard this for the first time, I thought, what a brilliant song by Billy Myers. It's called Kiss the Rain. What an atmospheric record this is on Pump Up the 90s and a touch of 2000s.

Always remember, this show is yours. There's a special record you want to hear. It doesn't have to be a birthday or an anniversary. Just be a song that you want from the 90s or the 2000s. Drop us a line to chunkyjeff@gmail.com. Now, the 70s were a big turning point in music because albums started to take over from singles. But when we got to the 90s, where we're at to now, there were still some brilliant albums out. And this was the album of the year by a long, long stretch, done by Simply Red. The album was called Stars. Something Got Me Started.

0: such a brilliant album from Mick Hucknall and Simply Red. Stars is the album. Something Got Me Started is the track.
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0: Now, this is where we give you a backstory to a particular hit, and this week on Pump Up the 90s, we're going 19. 19-

assured him, no, it's original. It wasn't a copy of anything there. In fact, the same thing happened to Paul McCartney when he dreamt up yesterday, apparently. There's a great line in it. Remove this swirling sadness. Save me from this madness. Remove the great line, that, isn't it? Remove this whirling sadness. Save me from the madness. Yeah, it was a big hit in UK and Canada, but largely unreserved as far as America was concerned. They didn't go for it there, where Closing Time was their biggest hit. But I love it there. This is Secret Smile, Semi-Sonic.

Never mind that between that and Closing Time. I think they're both brilliant songs by Semisonic there. And we went fantastic stuff there. We have got some alternative rock coming up shortly as well. We must get in a banger as well. We're going to fit those in as much as we can. And a couple of great tracks from the 2000s. Right, time for some trip hop. A great philosophy.

Coming in 1996, right in the middle of Britpop era. They wrote some great stuff there, did Dodgy. Remember Good Enough and Staying Out for the Summer? Well, that was In a Room, done by Dodgy. It's our Britpop song, and if you want to pick one out next week, all you've got to do is drop us a line right here to chunkyjeff@gmail.com. That's chunkyjeff@gmail.com. Right, alternative rock round the corner from Soundgarden. That's Chris Cornell's people. But before we get there, a little bit of female attitude here from Honeys. Finally Found.

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Tu es ici.

0: of the 90s and a touch of 2000s. Jeff in the deck chair. Right, let's give you the answer to the quiz. Hopefully you managed to get 3 out of 3. If I mention this, question number one, if I mention the songs Only Happy When It Rains and Stupid Girl, that was the one that probably gave it away, who am I talking about? I'm mentioning Garbage. Question number two, who's the lead singer for The Cause? It's any one of them, but it's Andrea is actually the lead singer for The Cause. And question number three, whose real name is Sol Hudson? It is Slash out of Guns N' Roses. So Slash was the answer there. Andrea Corr and Garbage. Now, a little bit on earlier on, I promised you some rock, and we're going to go that way as well. Grunge, straight out of Seattle, Washington State. We are going to give you this here. Led by Chris Cornell, who's tragically no longer with us, but remember he did that great James Bond theme. They are Soundgarden.
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0: rock at its very best, alternative rock. It right is there. Black Hole Sun, done by Soundgarden. Right, looking down the features that we have. Britpop, we played some. Indie Days, we've done it. Alternative rock, trip hop, we got it all in. What have we missed? Bangers!
1: Jeff Dorsett, 1990s Indie.

0: That's this week. Banger coming your way there with Hadaway and What Is Love. And if there's a song that gets you up to throw some shapes on the dance floor, all you've got to do is put it in banger and send it on an email to chunkyjeff@gmail.com. That's chunkyjeff@gmail.com. Mark it banger and it will get through to me. Now, what we try and do is give you a great lot of 90s and something from the 2000s. And this came out in 2008. The wonderful James Morrison, and it's the song that's going to take us out.
1: Now, that's my kind of music from the 90s and the 2000s. Jeff Dorsett, he pumps up your weekly music. Pump up the 90s.

What a great blend of voices there. Nelly Furtado along with James Morrison from 2008. Yes, all the way back to 2008 and Broken Strings. And that's about where we've got to leave it. Thanks very much for your company. Keep the requests coming in on any of the features or just a song you'd like to hear from the 90s or the 2000s and send it on an email, chunkyjeff@gmail.com. Stay safe, stay well, and look after one another. And I'll catch you next time for more of the same.

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1: Halloween fondue at Mrs. Haddock's isn't definite. She's on the verge again, so I should pencil that one in lightly. And it might be a good idea to have a rubber handy for the vicars and tarts party as well.
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1: Hello and welcome along to another hour of music from the 1970s with yours truly, Gary Jackson. We'll be having Sloppy Bits in the Middle. We'll have the highest chart entry from one of the weeks in the 1970s to finish off with. And we'll have a couple of news stories from music from today in the 1970s. But we'll start first with a song that was a hit just about everywhere in Europe, except in the UK. This is an artist called Cunningham.

0: We started off with Cunningham this week and a song called Norma Jean, of course, about Marilyn Monroe. They were followed, or he was followed, by Slade and one of their many hits in the 1970s, Goodbye to Jane, or Goodbye to Jane, as it was spelt on the record label, because they did like their misspellings, did Slade.
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0: Today in 1970, Ray Stevens went to number one on the US singles chart with Everything is Beautiful. The former DJ had a string of novelty hits, including Jeremiah Peabody's polyunsaturated, quick-dissolving, fast-acting, pleasant-tasting green and purple pill. And yes, they did get all that on the label of a 45. Sadly, it's 1961, so it's outside the remit of this show, but Everything is Beautiful is just about spot on.

this one. You know, darling, you saved me. And I know it's you. You thrill me. And it's you. And it's you.

0: Ray Stevens and Everything is Beautiful from 1970, followed by Sir Roderick of Stewart and a Sam Cooke medley that he had a lot of success with in the 1970s, Bring It On Home to Me and You Send Me.
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3: Here's a song you may have forgotten.

That was a single version of Friends by Arrival, because it ends rather suddenly, whereas the album track just fades out. You see how much of an anorak I am? That was originally by Terry Reid, that song. Now, a song that was a big hit in America in 1975 for B.J. Thomas. This is called Another Somebody Done Somebody Wrong Song.

0: BJ Thomas and another done somebody I've forgotten how it goes now. Let me read it. Another somebody does somebody wrong song. There are a lot of tongue twisters in the show. We've done Jeremiah Peabody earlier on, so perhaps I'll play something that's far easier to remember as the first of the two sloppy tunes this week. Brian Ferry's version of Smoke Gets in Your Eyes.
1: This is the sloppy bit.
2: Oh, you are awful, but I like you.

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I have a seat on the same old bench to watch the children play. You know, tomorrow is their future. But for me, just another day. 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They seem to know my name. 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I keep saying she'll be back, but today, again,

0: two sloppies this week then. Brian Ferry and his 1970s version of Smoke Gets in Your Eyes, followed by the Chi Lights and possibly their best known hit from the 1970s, a song called Have You Seen Her?
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0: Status Quo, and the song that really got them going in their most successful era, Paper Plane, changed record labels to Vertigo Records in 1972, I think it was, and never really looked back.
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9: In the evening when the sun go down, when there's nobody else around, it's Wolfman Jack reminding you it's disco time.

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I did read somewhere, I think he's doing some British tour dates this year. So that will be good if he manages to do that. Now, this is T-Rex. Maybe Mark Bolan on his own? Who knows? But I can tell you the song's called Jitterbug Love.

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1: Today in 1974, Bernadette Whelan, a 14-year-old David Cassidy fan, died of heart failure 4 days after attending a UK concert of his. Over 1,000 other fans had to be given first aid during the singer's White City Stadium show, during which he probably did this next song.

David Cassidy and Could It Be Forever. Now, if I were to say to you The Real Thing, you'd probably say You To Me Are Everything. But this also made the top 20. A song called Whenever You Want My Love.

The Real Thing and Whenever You Want My Love. Thanks very much for keeping me company. Hope you can join me same time next week on this station for another look at music from the 1970s. And I'll leave you as usual with the highest chart entry from today. This week, 1977 in the British chart. When, where were we? Rod Stewart was at number one with I Don't Want to Talk About It. And The First Cut is the Deepest. Kenny Rogers at number two with Lucille. And Joe Tex and Ain't Gonna Bump No More at number three. To find the highest new entry, you only have to go down to number 11. And it was very much A Sign of the Times. The Sex Pistols.

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papers lauded praise on Tom. 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But such rumors were astray. 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

0: Oh there, welcome along. We're playing the oldies on RFTK Radio, Mersey Radio. Jeff Hobbs here, really keeping the company. Hope I find you okay. Must I be thanking the Madges on RFTK for the last couple of hours. Back with you the next Thursday from 8 o'clock. 1986, that's where we are this week. Kicked off with a number 37 for Lovebug Starsky. And Amityville, The House on the Hill. That was outside the top 40 last week at number 52. So, station the songs of the top 40 from this week in 1986.
1: It's The House on the Hill.
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Joy Sims, number 35. Last week's number 23 with All and All. And before that, Bananarama at number 36. And Venus, they were outside the top 40 last week at 55. Shocking Blue had a hit with it in 1970. So, we're playing the oldies on RFTK Radio, Mersey Radio. Jeff Hobbsy through till midnight. Of course, we're live and interactive. 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And, of course, Facebook page is open as well. So, the chat room on the RFTK Radio website, you can get to that too if you want to. rftkradio.co.uk if it's still working. I don't know, to be honest. Right, back to the chart then. Last week's number 50, so it's just come into the top 40 this week at number 33 back in 1986. Big hit for the Chilaks in 1974. Too good to be forgotten.

Number 30 this week, last week's number 47, Janet Jackson and Nasty. And number 33, Amazulu, Too Good to Be Forgotten, last week's number 50. Big hit for the Charlites back in 1974. Right, let's do some hellos in the chat room on the RFTK Radio website. Hello to Madgers, Easy Beat Pete and Aquave as well. Also, hello to our listeners on Mersey Radio as well. We're playing the oldies, 1986, that's where we are. Selection of songs from the top 40 from this week in that particular year. And we're inside the top 30. Last week's 19, this week's number 28. Five star, and I can't wait another minute. That's what being impatient does to you, you see.

Double A side at number 28 for the B-52s, 25 for the B-52s, Rock Lobster, and that track called Planet Claire that was last week's number 14. And before that, number 28, Five Star, Can't Wait Another Minute, last week's number 19. We're playing the oldies on RFTK Radio, Mersey Radio, live till midnight, of course, repeated on RFTK Friday afternoon between 4 and 6. So if you're listening to the repeat, hello to you as well. So what was at number 23 this week in 1986? It was last week's number 17 for Madonna. And Live to Tell.

sounds got a bit like their previous one, Love Missile F-111, doesn't it? No entry at number 22 this week in 1986 for Sig Sig Sputnik. Go, go, and 21st Century Boy. Before that, Madonna at number 23. Last week's number 17, and Live to Tell. Now, if you would like to suggest the year for me to take you back to, all you need to do, get in touch via the email. It's rftkstudio@gmail.com. rftkstudio@gmail.com. And also, if you like your old charty bits as well, my late zone on a Wednesday, we do the vintage top three. We pick a year and play the top three from that week in a particular year. Also, we have the featured artist, the new tracks, the Pearly Talk track, and we have the band or artist anagram at the moment as well. That's on Wednesdays, of course, between 10 and midnight. Back to tonight then, number 21 this week, last week's 26 from Miami Sound Machine and Bad Boy.

Falco, the follow-up to Rock Me Amadeus, Vienna Calling, number 19 this week, last week's number 35, and before that, number 21, Miami Sound Machine and Bad Boy, last week's number 26. We're playing the oldies, 1986, that's where we are. Do you know, I was doing discos this time in 86. I'd started doing mobile discos in 85, but started doing more regular ones in 1986. I remember playing a lot of these and things at the discos and stuff. Oh, those were the days. But I'll tell you what, there's some Facebook pages and they have the old vintage disco equipment and that, and you sort of look at things, you know, what we had years ago, and you know, you had the joint turntables, boxes of records and things, and your light boxes, and now they go out with a laptop, don't they? A laptop or a couple of these little CD controller things on a laptop and that, you know. And I mean years ago you had to be a bodybuilder to be a mobile DJ, all the lifting, because, you know, a lot of mobile DJs couldn't afford roadies. I mean, you know, so it was a case of when I finished doing discos, I had the twin turntable, right? I had a couple of tape decks, because of course it was that, when I finished doing discos, it was that sort of limbo bit between, you know, CDs and vinyl and stuff like that. So I had big boxes of records, and the speakers I had were absolutely massive. I had these two massive great speakers and stuff, and light boxes and everything and things. But yeah, it's great. It was great fun. You used to have some brilliant nights and that, you know. And it was great as well, because, you know, if you did birthdays and sort of weddings and that, you could go and help yourself to the buffet. It was great, brilliant fun.

Number 17 last week, number 29 for the Pet Shop Boys. Opportunities, let's make lots of money. What's the point? The tax man takes it all, doesn't he? Or he or she or them. Number 18 before that, Billy Ocean. There'll be sad songs to make you cry. Last week's number 12. Well, we don't want to make you cry on this show, do we? We want to be happy and cheerful and yee, big huge smiles. Yee. As they say. 1986, that's where we are. We're inside the top 20 at the moment. Sure, we've got a misheard lyric coming up a bit later on, right? More about that a little bit. Well, in fact, there is a misheard, it's kind of a misheard sort of lyric on this next track. It sounds like they're saying Invisible Tool Shed. Genesis, number 16, last week's number 25, Invisible Touch. But it does sound like they're saying Invisible Tool Shed. Got to keep your mower somewhere, haven't you? But yeah, we've got another one coming up, another misheard lyric a bit later on.

using the backing track of I Found Loving by the Fatback Band. Cashflow, number 15, Mine All Mine, double A-side with Party Freak, last week's number 18. And before that, number 16, Genesis. They were last week's number 25 with Invisible Touch. We're playing the oldies on RFTK Radio, Mersey Radio. Jeff Hobbs here to keep the company. Into hour two we are. We're in hour two, my goodness. 1986, that's where we are. And last week's number 8, this week's number 14 for Van Halen. And why can't this be love?

Number 13, last week's number 20, Pete Riley and Sinful. Of course, he was with the Mighty Wah as well. And before that, Van Halen at number 14, Why Can't This Be Love, last week's number 8. So two songs time, we've got one with a another misheard lyric, which I'll tell you about when we've played it. So, where are we doing? Oh, we'll be going into the top 10 very, very shortly. Last week's number 22. Now, this was a big hit, of course, in 1976. They did the Decade remix of this in 1986 at number 11 for The Real Thing. No, it's true. Last week's number 22. Of course, the remix of the 1976 track Can't Get By Without You.

Taking us into the top 10 this week in 1986. New Shoes, I Can't Wait. Last week's number 21. They followed up with a track called The Point of No Return. And you know, I'm surprised when that was playing, the dogs didn't turn up. If you're listening to The Late Zone last night, you would have heard Willow sniffing the microphone while I was talking at one point. Before that, number 11, The Real Thing, Can't Get By Without You, the Decade Remix. Last week's number 22. So inside the top 10 of this week in 1986. Now, there's a misheard lyric on this. And it's kind of a, I don't know, is it? It's how can I describe it? Anyway, it's the second line of this. And, listeners on RFTK probably

Number 8 this week, last week's number 10 for Robert Palmer and Addicted to Love. And before that, Non-Mover at number 9 for Jackie Graham and Set Me Free. We're playing the oldies on RFTK Radio, Mersey Radio, live till midnight, of course, repeated on RFTK, 4 till 6 in the afternoon and things. And I was going to say, so yeah, 1986, how old was I? I can't remember how old I was now in 1986. Anyway, that misheard lyric on Jackie Graham's Set Me Free. Now, I had it playing in the car, and then, come on, I thought, that sounds like, anyway. Now, of course, if you listen to RFTK, you know that Madgers follows me. Anyway, the misheard lyric goes like this, right, on Jackie Graham's Set Me Free. Madgers come and said to me, I want you by my side. Ready? You hear it? Madges came and said to me, I want you by my side. Madges came and said to me, I want you by my side. Oh, misheard lyrics. Ah, oh, back to the chart. Number 7, last week's number 5 for level 42. Lessons in Love.

Patti LaBelle, Michael McDonald, On My Own. Last week's number 2, this week's number 6, and before that in number 7, they were last week's number 5, Lessons in Love, level 42. I remember back in the day, I remember having this little moped. I bought this little moped, and I used to go everywhere on it. And I can remember, I had this, remember years ago, you used to buy a cassette player, you used to get this little earphone thing. So what I did was, I had this earphone in my crash helmet so I could sort of listen to music while I was going on. So I still had sort of one ear open so I could hear everything, and just had this little earphone so I could sort of listen to music while I was going along. And yeah, it was great. just go off out for a ride and music on. It was lovely. Absolutely great. It was good fun, it was. Yeah, so that's basically what I did. Number 5 then, top 5. Last week's number 13, this week's number 5. For Tears for Fears, Everybody Wants to Rule the World. Whereas Everybody Wants to Run the World, but I ain't got that version, I've got Rule the World, so I thought I'd play that one, because it's pretty much the same anyway. You can sing the word run yourself instead of rule, if you like. If you want to, you don't have to.

Peter Gabriel and Sledgehammer. Non-mover at number four this week in 1986. Before that, at number five, Tears of Fears. Everybody wants to run the world, or, well, rule the world and run the world. It kind of pretty much the same thing, really, isn't it? Last week's number six, this week's number two. Simply Red, Holding Back the Years.

only look at the time and you think, oh my goodness, yeah, that's what's happened to me. Number two, last week's number six was Simply Red and Holding Back the Year. So what was number one then? It was last week's number three. Number one stayed there for 3 weeks for Doctor and the Medics, and that, of course, their version of Norman Greenbaum's Spirit in the Sky. Thanks for your company. Don't forget, back next Wednesday at 10 for The Late Zone. Of course, this show on Thursday next week at 10. Take care. Bye for now.

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And a very warm welcome along to this week's edition of the Classic Retro Countdown here on your number one station. I'm Richard Todd with you for the next 2 hours as we look back at a classic UK Top 40 singles chart from this week in chart history. And on the programme this week, it's back to the 31st of May 1972. Our chart features 4 new entries, 13 going up, 18 going down, 5 non-movers. Number 40 down for Daniel Boone and Beautiful Sunday. And at number 39, the first record we'll play you this week, Jerry Lee Lewis, Chantilly Lace is on the way.

booze like a why, baby, that's what I like. Huh? But I what? Do I what? Well, I what? Can't never tell, baby.

The song made famous in the late 50s by the big bopper Chantilly Lace, Jerry Lee Lewis's version, this week at number 39. And a 38, relying on the good old vinyl for this one, here's the Angelettes.

Down three places, this week's number 38, The Angelettes and Don't Let Him Touch You. And four new entries on the chart, the first is number 37.

We have just four new entries on the chart this week, and the first of them is this week's number 37, is The Shy Lights and Oh Girl. 36, the former number one on the way down for Nilsson, Without You. And at number 35, is new entry number two, Little Bit of Love is Free.

0: What a song. Number 34, it's up four places for Roberta Flack and The First Time Ever I Saw Your Face.
1: Your face.
0: May the 31st, 1972, the UK's top 40 best-selling singles from this week in 1972.
1: Your face.
0: 33 is down for JoJo Gunn with Run, Run, Run. And our third new entry is from The Kinks, this week at number 32.

There's the Kinks and the Supersonic Rocket Ship. It's this week's number 32 and the third of our four new entries. Number 31, the first of those non-movers, is Neil Diamond.

Neil Diamond, No Move at this week's number 31, and Song Sung Blue. Number 30, down one for Mungo Jerry with Open Up. And at number 29, it's down four places for Johnny Nash. Here comes Stir It Up.

Stir It Up from Johnny Nash. Down four places, this week's number 29. Down four at 28, The Chiffons and Sweet Talking Guy. And we've got Donny Elbert

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A little piece of classic northern soul. A little piece of leather. Johnny Elbert's this week, No Move at number 27. Red Dancer from Marmalade is number 36. Sorry, number 20.

This week's number 24 is Running Away from Sly and the Family Stone. That's down one place, but up three at 23, Chicory Tip.

A very young Michael Jackson back in 1972, Rockin' Robin, this week at number 22. And at 21, No Move for Judy Collins.

Paul McCartney and his band Wings, of course. Mary Had a Little Lamb. This week, climbing 16 places at number 20. The classic retro countdown, May the 31st, 1972. Me and Julio down by the schoolyard. Paul Simon at number 19. And we'll finish the first hour of the show with a climber of 4 places at number 18 for Diana Ross.

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